0: Washington State 4-0, and Little Rock to the regional final in Hattiesbury. A shocker there, 8-6 over Jacksonville State. Cal Poly pummels St. Mary's, who upset UCLA yesterday in the Los Angeles regional. That was a 14-1 winner for Cal Poly. So all sorts of craziness around the country of Division I college baseball. We mentioned in the Women's College World Series in Oklahoma City, Alabama 5 and Nebraska 1, sending Nebraska to the loser's bracket, having to play for their season against the Texas Longhorns. 1:30 start to our coverage tomorrow here on many of these same stations. Nate Rohr will have the call of that one, a rematch, third meeting with the Texas Longhorns this year and with the season on the line and a chance to keep it going for Rhonda Revelle and company in Oklahoma City. We'll step aside here momentarily as we await more updates here. 6-3 and a weather delay heading into the top of the ninth inning. When we come back, Ben McLaughlin and Nick Hanley will have a nice chat to recap and talk this one through and get you ready for what's ahead. That's coming up. You're listening to Big Red Baseball.
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4: Hi, I'm Kent Bowden, News Channel Nebraska, inviting you to be part of our weather picture of the week. Got a great shot of a spectacular sunrise or sunset? How about an impressive look at a Nebraska thunderstorm? 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Show off your view of Nebraska's beautiful and sometimes wild weather.
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7: With you, Hawksfield, Haymarket Park. Tarp still on the field. Puddles still aplenty out there on the surface. Ole Miss leads 6-3. We are waiting a decision on what to do with the rest of this game, whether that be tonight or tomorrow at some point. And for the moment, we are hanging by every passing minute.
8: Yeah.
7: That is fleeting us. We have a nice view of the radar through the capital city up on the program of the television. And really, it's hard to believe that, what was it, maybe an hour and a half, 2 hours ago, this place was almost on fire with the electricity in the building in that sixth inning for Nebraska. And really just a momentum shift in the baseball game where Nebraska had bases loaded, one out with Jet Buck, one of their hotter hitters in the box, and Taylor Rabe gets a huge strikeout of Buck and a ground out of Overbeek to shoot all the electricity in that first base dugout, and they answer back with two runs in the seventh inning, take a 6-3 lead as we await where we're at here in the top of the ninth. But, man, weather always plays with these regionals every year, and I think in more cases than not, looking around the country, specifically in the southeast part of the country, and in Florida, there's been a lot of issues in the Gainesville regional and the Tallahassee regional, but we're dealing with our fair share of it today.
8: And it's going to be extremely unique and not ideal situation for either team if this thing can't resume tonight. And yeah, at the very, I mean, I think we could say in a technicality, if we're looking at approaching midnight here, we're exactly 18 minutes from doing so, that we wouldn't resume before midnight. We know that for sure. So technically, if this thing resumes sometime after midnight or later in the day, we are going to be into the early Sunday morning hours here shortly. And Ben, you bring up the sixth inning, and you imagine, and we had all of those goosebumps before the game of knowing how big of an environment this would be, and something that could rival some of the best environments ever here at Haymarket Park. And just the fever pitch this crowd was at in the sixth inning when Will Jeske gets plunked, he got bases loaded and one out. And that's been the theme for this team this year, has been that ability to respond. And when Ole Miss goes up 3-1, you're thinking, okay, given the way that Taylor Rabe was throwing, this is going to be a tall order. But you finally get that, you string a couple of base hits together with Dylan Carey and Case Anderson, you get bases loaded, a situation that we've seen Nebraska, especially at this ballpark, really take advantage of. They come up empty, but there was that moment again that you're thinking, okay, here's exactly right on cue the way that this team has responded all year. You're just expecting something to happen. You're expecting Nebraska to come through, and tip of the cap to Ole Miss and that staff and what they were able to do and Rabe to get out of it. And right now, as it stands, that's the difference in this game. And you knew once you squandered that opportunity, the weight of the world was lifted off of Ole Miss and went right into that dugout with momentum.
7: Yeah.
8: And you knew they were going to respond and be able to possibly add on like they did.
7: And they had the top of their order due up, too. And you just cannot give Taylor Rabe enough credit for what he did, basically running on fumes in that sixth inning. And, you know, he made some really big pitches to Buck.
8: Obviously, and a deafening stadium. A stadium that was just absolutely deafening.
7: Obviously on the 3-1 pitch to get it over, and Buck fouled off a handful of pitches. Same to Overbeek on 3-2. He fouled off two fastballs and two cutters. Went back to the cutter again on the third straight 3-2, got him to ground out. And that shifted the entire momentum of the game. And, you know, Nebraska able to get a swing in the eighth to crawl a bit closer. But it is still going to be an uphill climb, especially the way the Ole Miss Rebels pitch the baseball. It's just going to be tough with what Nebraska has. You know, when play does resume in the ninth inning, the Huskers will have the bottom third of their order due up.
8: You know, and you think about this, though, Ben, for a moment. This thing looks very, very bleak if you don't get that two-run shot from Max Buten back. So give him credit. Give that ability to be off of the bench, come in cold, and really get a big shot to at least cut that lead into half where, you know, it's with this pitching staff for Ole Miss, there's no question it's a tall order. But it is a lot more of a manageable goal when you're looking at a three-run deficit with three outs to work with, as opposed to a five-run deficit with three outs to work with. So, you know, what Butenbach was able to do and at least make this thing interesting for Nebraska to be within reach. And, you know, whenever this thing resumes, we know it's not going to be the same type of crowd that we experienced here tonight. But something about the comfort of playing in this ballpark for Nebraska. And we've heard Will Bolt say it time and time again. We've heard players say it time and time again. They never feel defeated until that final out is recorded. And they still got three to play with chasing three runs and still trying to find their way somehow into that regional championship whenever we could possibly see that.
7: Yeah, I mean, if Nebraska doesn't climb the mountain and rally in their last chance, I mean, the mental toughness will have to kick in because you've got going to be a well-rested in how the turntables have turned, wise man once said.
8: Very good, Michael Scott.
7: It's basically a carbon copy of what Arizona State had yesterday. And so the Huskers will have to, assuming the comeback doesn't happen, they'll have to put this behind them real quick. They're going to be fighting for their season tomorrow. And, you know, you got to take it one at a time, but you're staring down the barrel of having to beat the same team twice if that's the case.
8: Yeah, and I think you bring up something that just made me think of the resiliency we saw from two teams today and so far with what Ole Miss has been able to put out and withstand not only what they had to deal with Ty Horn, who was outstanding in this game for Nebraska, but also this crowd, that just fantastic energy that we expected, and they showed that. That was a team that played well into the early morning hours of Saturday. Now, as we approach the early morning hours of Sunday, but a 4.5-hour game of 14 innings baseball, you saw the way Arizona State responded with the quickest turnaround, and they just put it on South Dakota State, which was very impressive. In fact, that might have been the only reason it took Arizona State a little bit longer to really put it on them. It was a 1-0 game for the first couple of innings before Arizona State opened up the floodgates and sent South Dakota State packing. And then you look at Ole Miss's response as well, where they also had a shorter turnaround than, obviously, than what Nebraska had. But for both of those teams to go the lengths that they did, it just emphasizes how good those teams are. But this is where you look at it. If Nebraska cannot figure out a way to come back and win this game against Ole Miss, they're going to have to show that same toughness. And I think what you at least feel optimistic about with this Nebraska team is the ability to show that toughness in the home ballpark, as opposed to being on the road where you're kind of left with your, you know, with your thoughts and you're in your head a little bit. So I think that that's a big part of what Nebraska is up against. Hopefully you can come from behind, you can tie this thing up, you can somehow win it. But if you don't, you're going to have a quick turnaround at some point and have to play a very good Arizona State team, an Arizona State team that's a little bit more rested by the hour.
7: Josh, let's pop in another quick break here. I think we're approaching a decision, but we want to make sure we have our ducks in a row and make sure we're ready for when that announcement comes down. So we'll take one last break and hopefully have something for you. Appreciate everybody hanging with us late into the night here as the Lincoln Regional continues to be in a rain delay. This is the Huskers Radio Network.
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7: Ben McLaughlin, Nick Hanley with you. Hawksfield, Haymarket Park, still the destination. Ole Miss 6, Huskers 3. Rain delay that's been going on, hour and a half. And still nothing happening in the ballpark. Everybody's left. Got some stadium workers picking up some trash. It is a utter ghost town here at the ballpark, which isn't always the best sign, especially at 11:51 p.m., but still awaiting a decision to be made on what to do with this game. Ole Miss was pretty clear early on they knew this was going to take a while. They went straight to the bullpen, got all their stuff, all their training equipment, and it was pretty clear that we were going to be here for a substantial amount of time, at the very least, if not an entire night and into tomorrow. So we are still waiting for official word on what's happening.
8: We know there's conversations being had right now.
7: Yeah, and at some point,
8: the decision is coming.
7: And the whole player safety thing comes into a conversation at this point, too. I mean, this Ole Miss team was here until the wee hours of the morning yesterday, approaching that same scenario here today, and just trying to figure out what's going to happen with the remainder of this regional and make the proper call and finish this game out, whatever that may be. It's just been a wild regionals to this point through basically 2 days. Yeah. A lot of national seeds losing and teams, four seeds popping out of nowhere, competing for regional finals, and sure to set up, I'm sure, some interesting matchups tomorrow and probably even into Monday. I wouldn't give up on some of those national seeds that lost the opening round. And how about UCLA? They're kind of opening some eyes and not necessarily the best way. Lucky to skate by with a victory today.
8: Well, we talked about the close calls that they had out in Omaha in the Big Ten tournament. You're thinking, okay, maybe that was something that UCLA team needed to reset their focus. And they let's call it what it is. That win against Virginia Tech today, that's a new lease on life. I mean, they were dead in the water, and that would have been the overall number one seed going 2-Q out in L.A. That was unheard of. They still got a pulse, and with that type of team, I would not rule them out. But was there maybe a little bit of signs of this wear and tear from a UCLA team that had really ran college baseball the entire, you know, really from the word go in this 26th season? It's going to be interesting to see how they respond after they were pretty much dead in the water. I mean, there's a lot of teams that you look at, and, you know, right now in the current situation for Nebraska being one of them as well, that are, you know, fighting for their life to try to stay out of the elimination situation that they could have with Arizona State. But again, you know, we think about the parity of college baseball. We talk about the transfer portal and how it keeps teams a lot more older. And you see a lot more of this when it does come to experience, even if it's not experience with that same team, that you do see a lot of those transactions throughout the year. Guys get, rosters get stronger, and it's some of those teams that make the NCAA tournament, and we always see it, no matter who is squaring off in those Friday night games, everybody's got an ace. And sometimes that ace, even by a 4 or 3 seed, is better than your ace on that given day. You get yourself into that hole, sometimes it's tough to dig out of, and we're seeing that in college baseball.
7: 100%. And then the age-old pitching depth being tested when you fall into the wrong side of the bracket, it's why it's just so important to start these things 2-0. And, you know, Nebraska has been close in recent years. You know, the 2019 year, certainly, and in Oklahoma City with a late home run by the Cowboys, that prevented Nebraska going 2-0 in that regional. And, you know, certainly here tonight, you know, running into an Ole Miss rally late in that sixth inning, the two-out runs. And, you know, we've certainly talked about the bottom of the sixth inning a lot tonight, Nick, but I don't know that we've given the top of the sixth enough love, you know, from the Ole Miss standpoint with – well, the two-out hits that they were able to piece together, and it all started with that at-bat to Federico when he was down in the count, no balls, two strikes. He saw three straight balls and then able to get into a single, and that kind of just spun the wheel where that two-out nightmare happened. I think it was 4 or 5 straight Rebels reached right after that.
8: Yeah, it was a game-changer. We refer to that in the broadcast even there before we went into the delay. You go back to the Federico at-bat, it really changed the trajectory of not only this game and open it up a little bit there for Ole Miss, who was just looking for some type of offensive spark where it could lead to the game's first run, but you think about what that did for Nebraska's pitching plans and really how it took a guy that was really coming up with pitch after pitch when he needed it, like Ty Horn was, to then turn it over to the bullpen. And let's call it what it is, Ben. This bullpen wasn't nearly as sharp in the strike zone as you need it to be when trying to stay in the fight. And, again, it could have been a lot worse, but for Nebraska to be down in a 6-1 hole, and you do get the two-run homer by Max Buitenbach to make it a 6-3 affair right now. But, you know, that's it's a college baseball thing. So many times this year I've been asked about, you know, if you look at Nebraska's bullpen and the inability to throw strikes, you know, what's sort of the diagnosis of that? And I just said, it's college baseball. You have so many power arms, but you see that walks are up, and you see that the teams that have been largely successful against elite competition, typically you can look right at that bullpen ERA, and you can look at that strikeout-to-walk ratio, and you are going to see a limited amount of free passes, and you're going to see a heavy amount of swing and miss and strikeouts. And, again, that's something that plays especially in these types of settings and these high-leverage moments in the season.
7: Yeah, like you said, I mean, it leads to what we're seeing exactly play out in front of us in the regionals. I don't know how many – I don't know what that Gainesville scored up, 20-10. There's been some 17-2. There's been some wide range of scores with a lot of runs being scored and a lot of, you know, unevenness with some of these games today with that pitching staff being tested in terms of depth. And, you know, Nebraska going to fight and claws as hard as they can in the ninth inning to not be in that scenario tomorrow or today, right? Well, it will be tomorrow in 3 minutes.
8: Yeah,
7: we'll
8: either way.
7: It will be a Sunday at some point in time. But, it was a situation where you look at it and, you know, no matter how this thing finishes, both teams are – the losing team specifically is going to wonder if they have enough opportunities or did they take advantage of those opportunities. For Nebraska, they're – staring right in the face of that sixth and the top of the seventh inning, and you know whenever that happens, I think they're going to get out there and you know do what they can in the bottom of the ninth to set themselves up for whatever's left of this regional. But certainly against a team like Ole Miss, you have to take advantage of it. We've talked about this a ton. Sometimes you only get a handful of opportunities. And do we have an update?
8: We have our update. And this game will be played at 11:30 tomorrow. So we will have a first pitch of 11:30.
7: Nope, noon.
8: Nope. Okay, never mind.
7: I got it.
8: I changed it. Here we go.
7: Gates will open at 11.
8: Okay.
7: Gates will open at 11. And the first pitch of the ninth inning will be at noon.
8: There we go.
7: 12, noon. High noon.
8: High noon, and then you will continue to have games 5 and 6 played at their original designated time, 2 p.m. for game 5. So the loser of Nebraska Ole Miss will take on Arizona State at 2 o'clock. The winner of Nebraska Ole Miss will be in that 7 o'clock championship game, and they will take on the winner of game number 5. So the 2 and 7 o'clock games stay intact. Nebraska and Ole Miss will resume in the ninth at noon tomorrow.
7: There you have it. We will talk to you again, tomorrow for another minute. We will talk to you again tomorrow. Thanks for everybody for hanging with us. We will have more baseball coming your way from Lincoln tomorrow. Good night.
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24: 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Call with a ground ball, base hit into center field. Will Smith has the green light. Throw home, cut off, and Alex Call ties the game.
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23: 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Giles serves one to deep center. And gone! The senior catcher ambushes the first pitch from Fromm.
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26: The two best words in sports, Game 7 in the NBA. A disparate slate of Major League Baseball. Caitlin on the court, kind of. A tripped, upset-laden Roland Garros. The latest around the NFL for the Minnesota Vikings. A new head to their front office. All that and more to come over the next hour. SportsCenter All Night, ESPN Radio. We begin in the NBA, of course, SGA and the Thunder rolled back to Oklahoma City, looking to extend their title defense against Victor Wembanyama and the San Antonio Spurs. The past four games have all been decided by over a dozen points, but margins irrelevant. It all came down to do or die, Game 7. Wembanyama and the Spurs setting the tone in the first quarter, as they did all series long.
23: Pass to Fox, quick pass to Wemby, who tacks and slams, and the Spurs have hit their first five shots. 10-4, San Antonio to start Game 7.
26: The calls from ESPN Radio, Mark Kestisher. Wemby, 22-7, showing his trademark competitive emotion throughout the game. Stephon Castle, 16, a highlight reel jam in that first quarter barrage. But that 14-point first quarter Spurs advantage didn't rattle the reigning champion Thunder, who grabbed the lead late in the second quarter.
23: Now to SGA on the logo. Bounce to Jay Will, free throw line turn. Wide open jumper, good! And Oklahoma City comes back down 14 in the first half to take the lead.
0: Once again, SGA finds an open teammate.
26: It was Spurs by three at halftime. Move ahead to the third quarter. Julian Champagne knocked down two of his game-high 6 3-pointers.
23: Harper spins, finds Champagne, the man of the hour, and Julian drains another three. Timeout OKC. Julian Champagne has led San Antonio to an 8-point advantage.
26: Staten Island native, former St. John's star, perhaps to see the Knicks in the finals. 20 points for Champagne in the game, and a 3-point game going to the fourth quarter. Shai Gilgeous-Alexander just trying to keep the Thunder afloat.
23: SGA bodied by De'Aaron Fox, free throw line, back to the basket, spins, fades, fires, and hits. 33 for SGA, Thunder within six, and a timeout called by San Antonio.
0: This game just turned upside down on that fifth foul by Victor Wembanyama.
26: Gilgeous-Alexander scored a game-high 35 over a game-high 43 minutes. Wemby did return, San Antonio wouldn't be denied.
23: Harper passing right side Fox. Fox back to Harper with seven. Harper against SGA. Step back three. Good! Dylan Harper, the San Antonio rookie, with 3:40 to go, makes it a 12-point Spurs lead.
0: Man, what a shot. A step back cold three.
26: Wemby and Harper hit threes in close succession and seemingly blow it open. OKC did have a couple chances to get it down to one possession in the final minute. But San Antonio do win it, 111-103. Harper with the late 3-12 crucial bench points for the Spurs. Speaking postgame with our George Sedano.
1: This young team has embraced the expectations all season long. How does it feel to go to the NBA Finals?
2: Dream come true. I mean, I remember just being in college last year, just watching the Finals. So just to be in this position, I mean, it's all glory to God in my eyes.
1: This thing was a slugfest tonight. A Game 7 classic. How did you guys pull it out?
2: Relentless. We were just relentless all game. Came in here with a chip on our shoulder, and we made sure we was a more aggressive team no matter what.
1: Victor Wembanyama, weeping over there. Uh-huh. What can you say about your leader?
2: Man, he put so much work into his game, and he's just so aggressive all the time. And sometimes I talk him off the ledge, but that's my guy, and I love him.
1: Dylan, congratulations. Go celebrate with your teammates.
2: Yes, sir. Thank you.
26: As for the Thunder, how about we get you caught up with the thoughts from the reigning champion dethroned, Mark Daigneault, the head coach, on perspective after falling short of back-to-back trips to the finals.
3: You know, you can be both, proud of the effort and the progress and the level we were able to play, you know, to be a 64-win team, have the net rating we did, overcome some of the adversities we did in the season is something we're incredibly proud of. It's something we can build on. You know, when you have a team that's together for a long time, you have to grow from every experience, including the tough ones. And it's the NBA. There are tough ones. And we can also be really disappointed. You know, we felt like we could have won the series, obviously. We were right there in the game and in the series. There's nobody that we don't think we can beat, you know, respectfully. And so, obviously, we're going to be disappointed with the outcome. But you don't have to choose one or the other. You know, you can be proud of the progress you made this season and then some of the successes, and you can also be disappointed.
26: So the Thunder fall 8 points short of San Antonio. Here's the OKC MVP, SGA, on how hard it is to repeat.
4: Winning an NBA championship is very hard in itself to do it one time. So to do it all over again would just only make it harder. So many things go into it. Sometimes it's like things you can't control. Sometimes it's things you can't control. Yeah, it's a hard task to do one time. So to do it twice would only make it even more challenging.
26: So the Thunder will not repeat. It means seven different champions over a seven-year stretch in the NBA. It'll be the Spurs or the Knicks. San Antonio coach Mitch Johnson spoke about what it feels like to watch a young Spurs squad take down the defending champions on their home court.
5: As I said earlier, experience a lot of times is used in the form of it best used or the lack thereof when you need it the most. And people don't talk about as much the habits, the character, the togetherness, the competitive response, the things we talk about in these media sessions every single day. And this team has now been pretty damn consistent for a long time, for over 100 games for the most part. And so I'll take those things with the experience that we've gone through when you want to look back in terms of how we started the year, how we got to the cup on the road versus Denver and L.A., what we did in the cup, playing these guys around Christmas time a few times, expectations. We've played in three playoff series without Victor, without Fox, multiple games. I don't know who has as much experience as we do this year in the season of 2025-2026.
26: So that's Mitch Johnson, the Spurs head coach. Mike Tirico may have put it best on NBC, though. A new era, it's Wemby's West. Victor Wembanyama on whether he could have envisioned this moment coming so soon.
6: Vic, along those lines, after the gold medal game in Paris, you had said you worried for your opponents in a couple of years. A couple of years later, is this kind of what you had in mind when you said that?
5: Kind of, but I don't worry really for them. I'm not worried. I'm worried about winning. You know, that's what I'm thinking about.
26: The Spurs will host the New York Knicks in a rematch of the 1999 NBA Finals. On Wednesday night, ESPN Radio and ABC, we'll hear from the guys who called the West Finals, have the NBA Finals coming up, get more perspective on those finals later in the show. SportsCenter All Night, ESPN Radio. How about we go to the best team in baseball, the Atlanta Braves in the Queen City of Cincinnati this weekend. We start tied at 2 in the fifth. Enter Jorge Mateo.
9: Here's the 0-1 pitch. Mateo drives it way up in the air, on back to left field, a powerful jolt out of the ballpark. A no-doubter deep over the left field wall, and the Braves retake the lead 3-2 in the top of the fifth inning.
26: Call from 680, the Fan. Matt Olson hit his 16th of the year to extend the lead in the seventh, and then some added insurance from the 2023 NL MVP.
9: Ronald Acuna drives it high and deep to center. That is way on back at the wall and out of here. That took flight to straightaway center. This guy is on another planet right now. Hotter than blue blazes. Ronald Acuna, second homer of the game.
26: And he's hit home runs in three consecutive games now. The Braves win 5-2. They are the first team in Major League Baseball to 40 wins this year. 23 of those have come on the road. The Nationals hosted the Padres. Good news for San Diego. A much-needed, long-awaited, very big swing from Fernando Tatis Jr.
10: Fernando swings, hits it in the air. Deep to left field. This one way back and gone. The seal has been broken. And Fernando Tatis Jr. on May 30th has hit his first home run of the season.
26: 97-3, the Fan in San Diego, 451 feet. Tatis hit 25 bombs last year. That's his first, and it comes after 240 plate appearances. But the Nationals did respond by batting around in a six-run seventh inning.
9: 2-2, here it is. Swinging a ground ball up the middle, it's through. It's a base hit in right center field. Cruz scores, Millis behind him will score. Meade to third, the throw there is not in time. It's a two-run single for Garcia. Nationals 6, Padres 3. They've scored 5 times here at the bottom of the seventh. And this crowd here at Nationals Park loves it.
26: Yeah, I got rowdy. Nationals Radio Network with that call. That's only one of two balls that was actually hit out of the infield. So the Padres melted down, walking in a couple of runs, twice failing to get force outs that could have stemmed off the bleeding. The Nats are 9-4 winners, now a game above 500, but 10 games back of the MLB best Braves. Padres 5 back of the Dodgers, second in the NL West. To NFL News, SportsCenter All Night, ESPN Radio. The Minnesota Vikings have their new general manager. After 13 years in Seattle, going from intern to assistant general manager, Nolan Teasley will take over after the draft was led by a makeshift front office for Minnesota. Kevin O'Connell remains head coach, of course, enters his fifth season, 43-25, two first-round playoff exits for his squad. Surely, O'Connell signed off on adding Kyler Murray over the offseason to the quarterback room after an uninspiring start to J.J. McCarthy's career last season. Well, Sam Darnold's Super Bowl-winning exile to Seattle certainly raised a few eyebrows. Emmett Goldnut hammered Emmett on who he thinks starts week one for the Vikes this year.
11: I got Kyler Murray easily winning this competition. It just, I just have it. I don't even, you know, I don't think Kyler Murray is a bad quarterback. I think he has a reputation for being one, but you could do a lot worse than Kyler Murray in the NFL.
12: You could do a lot better too, Emmett.
11: Sure, right? But the guys that are a lot better, they aren't easy to find or easy to come by. Those dudes are never available.
26: We'll find out in September, won't we? Coming up, fireworks at the French Open, more upsets, and a war of words on the clay. 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

0: And now Texas will play you at a neutral site. I could buy that, but the idea that they were going to go buy out some cheap game just to add another big opponent now, that ain't going to happen. Buddy.
1: Well, it's just it's one of those things that's easy to say. And could Cody Campbell do it? Do I think if push came to shove, he could back it up? Absolutely.
0: Yeah.
1: But he knows he's not going to have to back it up. Right? Like, it's an easy thing to say.
0: I did that all the time, by the way, like 1999 in San Antonio. Like, we'd be like, there'd be like a bar fight, and I knew it was never going to get to the point where I was going to have to throw punches, but sure. I would be just barking like a pit bull. Just be like, and they're like, oh, man, did you see Burns? Burns was about to rumble. And I knew my boys
1: Burns
0: were never going to actually
1: man.
0: Let me get in the fight itself, but it felt good for a moment with my puka shell necklaces. I was in. I was dialed in.
1: The puka shell
0: frosted
1: necklace.
0: Tips. You don't want no part of me.
1: Yeah, so it's an easy thing to say because you know you're not going to have to do it for all the reasons that you listed, and also because Texas Tech probably doesn't want to do it at this point either because their schedule is pretty much set for 2026.
0: Yeah, and they don't play anybody. So here's what I would tell you to do. I actually think there's some credence to this idea. To where we should have a challenge weekend. Late into the season, there should be a last game of the season, okay? And it won't be rivalry week because I think now rivalry week probably needs to come in middle of the season
1: sure.
0: with expanded college football playoff that's eventually going to happen. And if you want to challenge it, throw your name in the hat. Challenge somebody. Because guess what? At the end of the season, if I did get Texas Tech and Texas playing and the college football playoff berth on the line, can you imagine like a challenge bowl week?
1: Oh.
0: That's what I would want.
1: Yes. But that's made for TV. I guarantee you all the networks would be all in on that as well.
0: I will be all in on that. But are you all in on Bryce Harper and his strange toothpaste ritual? We're going to get that coming up a little bit. Also, is Wimby actually AI created? I have a theory, and I don't think it's that crazy. That coming up next, Gabe Neitzel, Peter Burns, Best Week Ever on ESPN Radio.
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11: Here's your Tri-Cities weather forecast. Slight chance for showers today. Otherwise, sunshine mixed with clouds at times. Daytime highs approaching 86. Winds out of the southwest 5 to 10 miles per hour. Clear skies tonight. Lows level off around 56. Daytime high is approaching 87. Tomorrow, mainly clear skies. From the Weatherology Weather Center, I'm meteorologist Jennifer Wojcicki. Currently, it's 59 degrees.
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0: that we can enforce? And are other conferences going to go along with it? Because, guys, you know this as well as I do. These coaches are competitive. You see coaches in the SEC being told, hey, you're not allowed to do that.
1: Yeah.
0: You think everybody else is going to say, oh, well, yeah, let's make our coaches not do it too. Or let's skirt that rule so we can beat the SEC.
1: Well, that's the frustration right now is I have coaches say, wait a minute, this whole CSC, we're putting together these deals that are getting hung up on whether or not they're valuable deals or fake deals. Meanwhile, they see other schools that don't even report these deals being done. That's right. It's basically as everybody is on the Autobahn right now. They don't know if there's a speed limit. And if you do get pulled over, who's going to, you know, what the fine is. Nobody seems to know right now. Last thing for you, this Texas versus Texas Tech Cody Campbell situation has been kind of fun to watch, and it's college football trash talking. I can't imagine there's any fire where there's a little smoke here between these two, right?
0: No, but you know what? It's so good for the soul. After a whole week of, like, getting in the weeds on all this stuff that we just talked about, to see some spitballs flying over between Texas Tech and Texas, I was like, this is fantastic. This is great. And, you know, for them to be able to pony up the money and say, hey, we'll get rid of these games, what is the Alwin Christian, and line up against you guys when and where, like, that's old school trash talk, and especially in the state of Texas, it doesn't get any better than that. I'm all for it. I'll be surprised if it actually happens.
1: Last thing for you, Heather, before we let you go, and obviously that one's kind of a fun story, but the serious story is this story coming out of Lubbock for Texas Tech quarterback transfer comes in from Cincinnati is Brendan Sorsby, and what his future is. And again, the NCAA has basically said, we kind of have this guy dead to rights, and this is about gambling while you're on a college team. What do you make of this? Do you think Brendan's going to end up ultimately being able to play for Texas Tech this upcoming season?
0: I mean, if I had to guess right now, I would be surprised. And if there are high school prospects out there who are listening to this, I'll tell you one thing. Do not mess with the NCAA in gambling, because they are out to send a message that is at the top of the list in terms of priorities, and they are very, very serious about it. And I know that there are kids in high school who are betting everything from how many clouds there are in the sky to who's going to win the NBA, right? So it is a real issue. It's an issue in college athletics, but when I talked to Joey McGuire at Texas Tech about what he has coming back and the respect he has for Will Hammond, his quarterback, who would be the guy if Sorsby's out, I still think that they're a playoff contender. But what you're going to see is, I think, more conferences lean in on gambling like the SEC did in terms of education and enforcement and things like that, because I would be surprised if this is the last incident and story that we report on it.
1: We will see how it continues to roll on as we close the chapter here on May, and look forward to just more drama in college football. Thank you, Heather.
0: You bet. Thanks, guys.
1: There it is. 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All right. I figured it out. Wimby is indeed AI created. I'll explain why coming up next on Rapid Fire Water Cooler. Gabe Neitzel, Peter Burns, Best Week Ever.
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8: Here's your Tri-Cities weather forecast. Partly cloudy skies today with highs around 86. Winds out of the west 5 to 10 miles per hour. Clear skies tonight, lows level off around 56. Mainly sunny tomorrow, high of 87. 82 Tuesday with a slight chance for storms. 84 Wednesday, storms continue. From the Weatherology Weather Center, I'm meteorologist Jennifer Wojcicki. Right now, it's 59 degrees.
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1: Good morning. Welcome to worship this morning. Our Safe Center donations for the month of May are laundry products. Those can be put on the sharing shelf in the narthex. We are collecting laundry detergent, fabric softener sheets, and laundry baskets. Our summer worship schedule has begun since it is 9:45 and here we all are. So this summer worship schedule will go until August the 30th. We are going to attempt to offer some of our more homebound members an opportunity to come to church in the van. But we need drivers and riders who can help people get in and out of the van. So if you are willing to volunteer for that, please contact Sarah Schweitzer. As well, we're looking for folks who might enjoy taking a ride on the bus first and third Sundays beginning June 7th. Again, you can contact Sarah Schweitzer. Our budget forum will be on Sunday, June 14th in Centennial Hall at 10:45. This is the opportunity to discuss the financial plan and to give your input on the budget. And then on Sunday, June 28th at 11 o'clock, we will have our annual congregational meeting. We invite all of you to attend. We will vote on elected officials, the budget, and celebrate all of our congregation's many activities over the year. And finally, we'd like to thank Judy Neiman for the gorgeous quilt that is hanging over here. This quilt will be up for auction at the Carol Joy Holling Quilt Auction on July 25th. However, we are lucky enough to get to enjoy it for a few weeks before it heads to Lincoln Ashland area. All right, we begin now with our prelude.

0: The grace of our Lord Jesus Christ, the love of God, and the communion of the Holy Spirit be with you all.
1: And also with you.
2: Let us pray. O God, on this day you open the hearts of your faithful people by sending into us your Holy Spirit. Direct us by the light of that Spirit, that we may have a right judgment in all things and rejoice at all times in your peace. Through Jesus Christ, your Son, our Lord, who lives and reigns with you and the Holy Spirit, one God, now and forever.
1: Amen.
3: A reading from Acts, the second chapter. When the day of Pentecost had come, the apostles were all together in one place. And suddenly from heaven there came a sound like the rush of a violent wind, and it filled the entire house where they were sitting. Divided tongues, as of fire, appeared among them, and a tongue rested on each of them. All of them were filled with the Holy Spirit and began to speak in other languages as the Spirit gave them the ability. Now there were devout Jews from every people under heaven living in Jerusalem. And at this sound, the crowd gathered and was bewildered, because each one heard them speaking in the native language of each. Amazed and astonished, they asked, "Are not all these who are speaking Galileans? And how is it that we hear, each of us, in our own native language? Parthians, Medes, Elamites, and residents of Mesopotamia, Judea and Cappadocia, Pontus and Asia, Phrygia and Pamphylia, Egypt and the parts of Libya belonging to Cyrene, and visitors from Rome, both Jews and proselytes, Cretans and Arabs. In our own languages, we hear them speaking about God's deeds of power." All were amazed and perplexed, saying to one another, "What does this mean?" But others sneered and said, "They are filled with new wine." But Peter, standing with the 11, raised his voice and addressed them, "Fellow Jews and all who live in Jerusalem, let this be known to you, and listen to what I say. Indeed, these are not drunk as you suppose, for it is only 9 o'clock in the morning. No, this is what was spoken through the prophet Joel. In the last days it will be, God declares, that I will pour out my spirit upon all flesh, and your sons and daughters shall prophesy, and your young men shall see visions, and your old men shall see dreams. Even upon my slaves, both men and women, in those days I will pour out my spirit, and they shall prophesy. And I will show portents in the heavens above and signs on the earth below, blood and fire and smoky mist. The sun shall be turned to darkness and the moon to blood before the coming of the Lord's great and glorious day. Then everyone who calls on the name of the Lord shall be saved." Word of God, word of life.
1: Thanks be to God.
4: Invite the congregation to stand for the reading of the gospel. The Holy Gospel according to St. Luke, the 24th chapter.
1: Glory to you, O Lord.
4: Then Jesus said to them, "These are my words that I spoke to you while I was still with you, that everything written about me in the law of Moses, the prophets, the Psalms, must be fulfilled." Then Jesus opened their minds to understand the scriptures. And he said to them, "Thus it is written that the Messiah is to suffer and to rise from the dead on the third day, and that repentance and forgiveness of sins is to be proclaimed in his name to all nations, beginning from Jerusalem. You are witnesses of these things. And see, I'm sending upon you what my Father has promised. So stay here in the city until you've been clothed with power. power from on high. This is the gospel of the Lord.
1: Praise to you, O Christ.
4: You may be seated. I invite the children to come forward for the children's sermon.

Good morning. Today, and we're going to talk about this a little more in the sermon, it's a special day. It's a special day in the church calendar because it's the day called Pentecost. And what do you think the color of the day of Pentecost is? Red, yeah, because you see up there, a lot of red. And Pastor Michelle and I, our stoles are mainly red. And that's the color of the Holy Spirit. And the Holy Spirit is the color red because we heard in that lesson that Annette read is that on Pentecost, when the Holy Spirit came, everybody had a flame of fire above their heads. And that was to signify that the Holy Spirit came on them. Now, you and you have all received the Holy Spirit, but you probably didn't have a flame of fire. Many of us received the Holy Spirit for the first time when we were baptized. And instead of fire on our heads, we got water. And other people, before they were baptized, the Holy Spirit came to them when they heard the good news about Jesus. But the important thing is, even after baptism, even after we heard the word of Jesus, we still have the Spirit with us. Even though no flame over Dottie, we have the Holy Spirit. So let's pray together. Dear God, we thank you for the gift of the Holy Spirit coming at Pentecost. Coming through baptism. Coming through the word about Jesus. And lighting our lives. Amen. Thanks for coming up.

0: Grace and peace be unto you from Jesus Christ, God's Son, our Lord. As we noted in the children's sermon, as we've noted on the slides, today is a very, very, very special day on the church calendar. It's the day of Pentecost. Among the six annual observances in the church year, Christmas, Ash Wednesday, Maundy Thursday, Good Friday, Easter, and Pentecost. Pentecost is probably the least understood and not quite as observed as, say, Christmas, certainly not as Easter or even Ash Wednesday. In fact, sometimes, especially Lutherans, don't always know what the heck to do with Pentecost. So we want to take a few moments to consider, to look at, just what does Pentecost entail? I mean, first, the name itself sounds kind of exotic, almost esoteric. Pentecost! Literally, the word just means 50. That's it. It's a Greek word that means 50. Not so exciting, especially when you turn 50. In the Jewish calendar, and so in Acts chapter 2, the day of Pentecost occurred 50 days after Passover. So for Christians, it's 50 days after the event of Jesus' death and resurrection. So in the church year, Pentecost Sunday is celebrated 50 days after Easter. Every year, whenever Easter comes, because Easter's a movable holiday, whether Easter's at the end of March, the beginning of April, or near the end of April, you could just count 50 days, there's Pentecost Sunday. Now, in terms of the events of that Pentecost in Acts chapter 12, let's hear again the first four verses. And when the day of Pentecost had come, they were all together in one place. The all together, the early believers in Jesus Christ. And we're told in Acts chapter 1, there are about 120 of them. So about 120 are all together in one place. And by the way, not only did that include the 12 apostles, it even included Jesus' mother, Mary. They're all gathered together there in a room in Jerusalem. And now the excitement starts. Suddenly, from heaven there came a sound like the rush of a violent wind. It filled the entire house where they were sitting. Divided tongues as a fire appeared among them, a tongue resting on each one of them. All of them were filled with the Holy Spirit and began to speak in other languages as the Spirit gave them ability. This is not your average day. Rather, what's going on? We hear there's a violent wind. Now, one thing that we discovered when we moved to Nebraska, you know what a violent wind is. But these people are inside a room. They're not out on the prairie. And they're experiencing that violent wind. And then tongues of fire come on each person resting over their head. And each one suddenly is speaking in other languages. You know, the majority of that 120 or so who are sitting there, they are uneducated people, most of them from up in Galilee. That's the boondocks. And suddenly, they're speaking different languages. You see the extraordinary stuff? Violent wind inside the room, tongues of fire on each one, speaking of different languages. And so we might well wonder, what the heaven is going on here? And that's a prime question when it comes to the meaning of Pentecost. And not just the meaning of Pentecost back there in the Bible times, 50 days after Jesus' resurrection. That's also a prime question for us today. What the heck is going on involving Pentecost? Well, first of all, this is a fulfillment. It is fulfillment of the promise given by God and by Jesus. And Jesus has told the disciples, told us ahead of time, not just once, but twice, about this promise. Last week's lesson was from Acts chapter 1, when Jesus was taken up into heaven. But just before he was taken up, Jesus ordered them not to leave Jerusalem. Wait here for the promise of the Father. This, he said, is what you've heard from me. And John baptized with water, but you would be baptized with the Holy Spirit not many days from now. You'll receive power when the Holy Spirit has come upon you. So the promise that God makes, the promise Jesus reiterates, is receiving, being baptized, experiencing the power of the Holy Spirit. But did you notice in our gospel lesson, which comes from the very end of Luke's gospel, and as Pastor Michelle pointed out last week, it's important to remember, the same person that wrote Luke's gospel wrote the book of Acts. What do we hear Jesus say? He opened their minds to understand the scripture. He said, thus it is written, the Messiah is to suffer, rise from the dead on the third day. Repentance and forgiveness of sins proclaimed in his name to all nations, beginning from Jerusalem. You're witnesses of these things, and see, I'm sending upon you what the Father promised. Stay here in the city until you've been clothed with power from on high. In both cases, Jesus holds up. This is a promise that's going to be fulfilled. And the promise, you're going to experience divine power. So the key to Pentecost, the key to Pentecost is not so much in the outward signs. It's not so much the violent wind. It's not so much the tongues of fire. Those are very unusual. Those are just signs of the Spirit's arrival. That's not the key. Rather, the key to Pentecost involves what the power of the Spirit empowers. Okay? What the power of the Spirit empowers. And so the question becomes really, well, what does the power of the Spirit empower? Above all, two things. The power of the Spirit empowers the sharing of the good news of Jesus. Again, that's what Jesus said in our gospel lesson for today. You are witnesses of these things. Stay here until in the city until you receive power from on high. The power from on high is the Holy Spirit, and the power of the Holy Spirit enables the disciples to be witnesses. Witnesses, testifiers. They share the good news of Jesus Christ. And that's exactly what Jesus repeats before he's taken up into heaven at the beginning of Acts. Jesus says, you'll receive power when the Holy Spirit has come upon you, and you will be my witnesses. The first thing that the Holy Spirit empowers is the core mission of the church. Share the good news of Jesus Christ. The Holy Spirit empowers us as well, empowers us to share the good news of Jesus Christ. When we share the good news of Jesus Christ, be it, say, in a classroom teaching frog, or teaching confirmation, or working with high school youths, sharing our faith in those settings is the result of the power of the Holy Spirit. When you share with members of your family, when you share your faith with your friends, that's because you've been empowered by the Spirit. When you share your faith through your actions, through doing what Jesus has commanded us to do, you're doing that because you've been empowered by the Holy Spirit. That's the first key to Pentecost. We hear then at the end of Peter's sermon, what's he do? He lets them know who Jesus truly is. The very last line of Peter's sermon, therefore let the entire house of Israel know with certainty, God has made him both Lord and Messiah, this Jesus whom you crucified. Peter does that because at the beginning of this lesson, the beginning of the day, he received the Holy Spirit along with all the other believers. Second thing that the Holy Spirit does, that's the key to Pentecost. The Holy Spirit empowers us to believe in the good news of Jesus Christ. We hear again, Peter's ended his sermon, the response, the reaction. They said to Peter, what are we to do? And Peter says to them, repent and be baptized, every one of you, in the name of Jesus Christ, for the forgiveness of the sins, and you'll receive the gift of the Holy Spirit. For the promises for you, for your children, all who are far away, everyone whom the Lord our God calls. So those who welcomed his message were baptized. And that day about 3,000 persons were added. They received the Holy Spirit so that they were able to believe that Jesus Christ is Lord. Another place we hear that, and by the way, this was also a possible lesson for today, 1 Corinthians 12. Paul writes, no one can say Jesus is Lord except by the Holy Spirit. The Holy Spirit empowers people to share the good news of Jesus. Why? So that the Holy Spirit will empower people to believe in Jesus Christ. Sometimes as Lutherans, we don't always know what to do with the Holy Spirit. Not many Lutherans have been accused of being Pentecostal. And yet, this is at the root of our Lutheran faith. Luther understood this. In one of Luther's most foundational writings, he holds that up. Small catechism. Okay? Martin Luther's small catechism. He writes when it comes to what does it mean that we believe in the Holy Spirit. Luther writes, I believe that I cannot, by my own effort or understanding, believe in Jesus Christ my Lord or come to him, but the Holy Spirit has called me through the gospel, enlightened me with his gifts, kept and sanctified me in the one true faith. Likewise, the Holy Spirit calls, gathers, empowers, and sanctifies the whole Christian church on earth and keeps it united in the one true faith. This coming year, Fitz is going to be in eighth grade confirmation. She'll have me as her teacher. And when our eighth grade class is based on the small catechism, and when we come to learn about the Apostles' Creed, Fitz and her classmates will hear me emphasize this point. We believe because the Holy Spirit has created our faith. And I promise, Fitz, I will ask you, but see, you get to learn the answer ahead of time. I'll ask each eighth grader, do you have the Holy Spirit? And hopefully by the end of the lesson, they'll say yes. And I'll say, how do you know you have the Holy Spirit? And hopefully they'll answer, because I believe in Jesus Christ. Key to Pentecost. The Holy Spirit empowers sharing the good news of Jesus Christ. Key to Pentecost. The Holy Spirit empowers believing in that good news of Jesus Christ. We are Pentecost Christians. We are Pentecost Lutheran Christians because the Holy Spirit empowers us to do what is otherwise impossible for us to do. It's impossible for us to believe in the good news of Jesus Christ on our own. But the Holy Spirit empowers that. Think of that. Your faith doesn't come out of you. Your faith was created into you. Likewise, it's impossible to share the good news of Jesus except by the power of the Holy Spirit. Guess what? You can tell your family and friends, you know what I discovered in church today at First Lutheran? I'm a Pentecostal! Hallelujah! That's what the heaven is going on here on Pentecost. And you are part of what happened on that first Pentecost. Because the Holy Spirit never stops its work. Amen.
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0: With the whole church, let us profess our faith. I believe in God, the Father Almighty, creator of heaven and earth. I believe in Jesus Christ, God's only Son, our Lord, who was conceived by the Holy Spirit, born of the Virgin Mary, suffered under Pontius Pilate, was crucified, died, and was buried. He descended to the dead. On the third day, he rose again. He ascended into heaven. He is seated at the right hand of the Father, and he will come to judge the living and the dead. I believe in the Holy Spirit, the Holy Catholic Church, the communion of saints, the forgiveness of sins, the resurrection of the body, and the life everlasting. Amen. Amen. Trusting in the power of Christ's resurrection to heal and redeem our broken world, let us pray for the needs of all creation. O God, you send the Holy Spirit to gather your church into one. Inspire all ministers of the gospel to speak prophetic and hope-filled words to all whom they encounter. Bless the work of irreligious dialogue. Merciful God, you send the Holy Spirit to renew the face of the earth. Protect all living things. Bring forth clean water and abundant food, and grant us wonder as we contemplate all you have made. Merciful God, you send the Holy Spirit to break down the barriers of communication among nations. Bestow peace in war-torn areas. Guide all in government and society to work for justice, and guard those serving in the armed forces, especially this weekend as we remember those who died in service to their country. Merciful God, you send the Holy Spirit to accompany those who feel abandoned. Provide food for those who hunger and drink for those who thirst. Soothe those who are anxious or bereaved. Comfort those who are sick or suffering. And answer all who call upon your name. We pray especially for Jim Anderson, Bertha Boyer, Vicki Bushelman, Pastor John Carlson, Gregory Carrico, Lindsay Clary, Ann Day, Rich Ferris, Corinne Fisher, Leonard Fowler, Randy Fritzen, Larry Giddings, Keith Hallowell, Patty Ibsen, Derek Johnson, Larry Junker, Laura Morton, Nancy Olson, Natalie Radcliffe, Mary Renshaw, Virginia Ruertz, Eileen Richter, Kristen Richter, Garth Sism, Brian Slater, Joe Smalcomb, Joanne Suing, Patty Suing, Tony Tower, Martha Titi, Mariah and Barrett Voland, Misty White, Dean Weiss, Miranda Wright, Paul Yoakum, James Zebarth. We offer prayers for peace and comfort for Nancy McKillop and family on the death of Amy Woodside. 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And prayers for safe travels for all this Memorial Weekend. Merciful God,
1: receive our prayer.
0: 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Merciful God,
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2: God of resurrection power, use us and these prayers to proclaim the good news of new life to all of the world. Through Jesus Christ, our risen Savior. Amen. The peace of Christ be with you always.
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0: Loving God, we offer at your table the gifts of our hearts. Help us take heart in you and share freely of your love, so that all creation can taste your abundance. We ask this in the name of Jesus, through the Spirit abiding with us now and forever.
1: Amen. Blessed be the Holy Trinity, one God, whose compassion endures forever.
2: Amen.
1: Let us confess our sin to God. Compassionate God, we confess to you all our sins. Our burden is heavy, and we cannot free ourselves. In your mercy, call us back to you. Your yoke is easy, and your burden is light. Restore us to dwell in your peace. In Christ's name we pray. Amen. Jesus says, "Come to me, all you who are weary and carrying heavy burdens, and I will give you rest." In the name of God, Father, Son, and Holy Spirit, your sins are forgiven. Rest in God's love.
2: Amen.
1: The Lord be with you.
2: And also with you.
1: Lift up your hearts.
2: We lift them to the Lord.
1: Let us give thanks to the Lord our God.
2: It is right to give our thanks and praise.
1: In the night in which he was handed over, our Lord Jesus took bread, gave thanks, broke it, and gave it to his disciples, saying, "Take and eat. This is my body given for you. Do this for the remembrance of me." And again, after supper, he took the cup. He gave thanks and gave it for all to drink, saying, "This cup is the new covenant in my blood, shed for you and for all people for the forgiveness of sin. Do this for the remembrance of me." Let us proclaim the mystery of faith. Christ has died.
2: Christ is risen.
1: Christ will come again. Gathered into one by the Holy Spirit, let us pray as Jesus taught us. Our Father, who art in heaven, hallowed be thy name. Thy kingdom come, thy will be done, on earth as it is in heaven. Give us this day our daily bread, and forgive us our trespasses, as we forgive those who trespass against us. Lead us not into temptation, but deliver us from evil. For thine is the kingdom, and the power, and the glory, forever and ever. Amen. Heaven has come near. Come, share the feast. You may be seated. In this newer format, we are trying to give a Sabbath to, or somewhat of a Sabbath, to our staff and volunteers. And so during the summer, we will receive communion at the rail because it only requires 1 to 2 volunteers rather than 6 to 7. You are welcome to kneel at the rail or stand at the rail, whatever is most comfortable for you. We will have bread, wine, and grape juice and gluten-free wafers as usual. And as always, all are welcome.

0: for evil. 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
1: Amen.
2: Let us pray. 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We ask this in the name of Jesus, through the Spirit, nourishing us now and forever.
0: Amen. May the Almighty God

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Amen. Our sending hymn is "Every Time I Feel the Spirit."

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6: Jalen Brunson, a guy in Carl Anthony Towns that's a facilitator and a sniper from long range, with guys like OG Anunoby, Mikal Bridges, Josh Hart, and others who know their roles and have played it exceptionally well. And Mike Brown, who's a championship-tested coach, is a man that's got two rings as an assistant coach. He's coached in an NBA Finals before, and you know that he knows what he's doing. And so you know that the New York Knicks, back in the NBA Finals for the first time since 1999, are primed and ready and rested to go.
7: The Knicks will be the first team in NBA history to play three opponents that were coming off a seven-game series in a single postseason. Game one set for Wednesday in San Antonio on ESPN Radio and ABC. In Paris, four-time French Open champion Iga Swiatek lost in straight sets, ruining her 25th birthday. The loss also guarantees a new French Open singles champion in both the men's and women's draws. Novak Djokovic was the last former men's champ standing before he was knocked out on Thursday. On to baseball, where the Cardinals host the Cubs in an NL Central showdown. Coverage of Sunday Night Baseball begins at 6:30 p.m. Eastern on ESPN Radio and on the ESPN app.
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0: KXPN Kearney. ESPN 1460 now takes you to the Zion Lutheran Church in Kearney for the Sunday morning service.
1: Good morning and welcome. We are speaking to you from Zion Lutheran Church, Kearney, Nebraska, the Church of the Lutheran Hour. Zion Lutheran believes that the Bible, the whole Bible and only the Bible, is to be our source of faith and our guide through life. God's Word can give you courage, it can give you patience and strength, but most of all, it can give you the assurance of forgiveness of sins and everlasting life. As your announcer, I invite you to join all the members of Zion Lutheran on this, the Holy Trinity. We will be using Divine Service number 3, pages 184 and following in the Lutheran Service Book. Pastors James Deloach and Pastors Doug Gaunt will be leading us in worship today. O Lord, our Creator, Redeemer, and Comforter, as we come to worship you in spirit and in truth, we humbly pray that you would open our hearts to the preaching of your word, so that we may repent of our sins and believe in Jesus Christ as our only Savior, and grow in grace and holiness. Hear us for the sake of his name. Amen. Our opening hymn this morning will be hymn number 506, Glory Be to God the Father. Glory be to God the Father, glory be to God the Son, glory be to God the Spirit, great Jehovah three in one. Glory, glory, while eternal ages run. Glory be to him who loved us, washed us from each spot and stain. Glory be to him who bought us, made in kings with him to reign. Glory, glory to the Lamb that once was slain. Glory to the King of angels. Glory to the church's King. Glory to the King of nations. Heaven and earth your praises bring. Glory, glory to the King of glory, sing. Glory, blessing, praise eternal, thus the choir of angels sing. Honor, riches, power, dominion, thus it praise creation brings. Glory, glory, glory to the King of kings. We will now join Pastor Deloach.
2: Greetings to all of you in Christ our Lord as we gather on this festival of the Holy Trinity. A few announcements before we get underway. You'll note the announcements as printed in the insert. Next Saturday evening, there's a fundraiser put on by Bethlehem in Ravenna to help farmers rebuild fences that they lost during the fires. Also, you'll note the second quarter missions. We continue to receive funds for issues, etc. And please note the archive there for some excellent content and podcasts that you can listen to as you're out for a walk or doing some work. And then finally, you'll want to mark your calendars for Vacation Bible School coming up. And please see Lindsay Wilkins if you wish to volunteer in any way. I'm sure she would welcome your assistance. The order of service is Divine Service Setting 3, as printed on the sidebar of your bulletin. If you're visiting and wish to have the full service printed out, we do have copies of that available in the narthex. Or for those who are vision impaired, there's a large print version of that as well. Our opening hymn is number 506.
1: Opening hymn is hymn number 506. Glory be to God the Father. Glory be to God the Father. Glory be to God the Son. Glory be to God the Spirit. Great Jehovah, three in one. Glory, glory, while eternal ages run. Hymn number 506, Glory be to God the Father.

Upon this, your confession, I, by virtue of my office as a called and ordained servant of Christ, announce the grace of God unto all of you. And in the stead, and by the command of my Lord Jesus Christ, I forgive you all your sins. In the name of the Father, and of the Son, and of the Holy Spirit. Amen.

The Lord be with you. Let us pray. Almighty and everlasting God, you have given us grace to acknowledge the glory of the eternal Trinity by the confession of a true faith and to worship the unity and the power of the divine majesty. Keep us steadfast in this faith and defend us from all adversities. For you, O Father, Son, and Holy Spirit, live and reign, one God, now and forever.

The Old Testament reading for the festival of the Holy Trinity is from Genesis chapters 1 and 2. In the beginning, God created the heavens and the earth. The earth was without form and void, and darkness was over the face of the deep. And the Spirit of God was hovering over the face of the waters. And God said, "Let there be light." And there was light. And God saw that the light was good, and God separated the light from the darkness. God called the light day, and the darkness he called night. And there was evening, and there was morning, the first day. And God said, "Let there be an expanse in the midst of the waters, and let it separate the waters from the waters." And God made the expanse, and separated the waters that were under the expanse from the waters that were above the expanse. And it was so. And God called the expanse heaven. And there was evening and there was morning, the second day. And God said, "Let the waters under the heavens be gathered together into one place. Let the dry land appear." And it was so. God called the dry land earth, and the waters that were gathered together he called seas. And God saw that it was good, and God said, "Let the earth sprout vegetation, plants yielding seed, and fruit trees bearing fruit in which is their seed, each according to its kind on the earth." And it was so. The earth brought forth vegetation, plants yielding seed according to their own kinds, trees bearing fruit in which is their seed, each according to its kind. And God saw that it was good. And there was evening and there was morning, the third day. And God said, "Let there be lights in the expanse of the heavens to separate the day from the night. Let there be for signs and for seasons and for days and years. And let them be lights in the expanse of the heavens to give light upon the earth." And it was so. God made the two great lights, the greater light to rule the day and the lesser light to rule the night, and the stars. And God set them in the expanse of the heavens to give light on the earth, to rule over the day and over the night, to separate the light from the darkness. And God saw that it was good. And there was evening, and there was morning, the fourth day. And God said, "Let the waters swarm with swarms of living creatures, and let birds fly above the earth across the expanse of the heavens." So God created the great sea creatures, and every living creature that moves with which the waters swarm according to their kinds, and every winged bird according to its kind. And God saw that it was good, and God blessed them, saying, "Be fruitful and multiply and fill the waters and the seas, and let birds multiply on the earth." And there was evening and there was morning, the fifth day. And God said, "Let the earth bring forth living creatures according to their kinds, livestock and creeping things, and beasts of the earth according to their kinds." And it was so. And God made the beasts of the earth according to their kinds, and the livestock according to their kinds, and everything that creeps on the ground according to its kind. And God saw that it was good. And then God said, "Let us make man in our image, after our likeness. And let them have dominion over the fish of the sea, and over the birds of the heavens, and over the livestock, and over all the earth, and over every creeping thing that creeps on the earth." God created man in his own image. In the image of God, he created him. Male and female, he created them. And God blessed them. And God said to them, "Be fruitful and multiply and fill the earth and subdue it and have dominion over the fish of the sea and over the birds of the heavens and over every living thing that moves on the earth." And God said, "Behold,
I have given you every plant-yielding seed that is on the face of all the earth, and every tree with seed in its fruit. You shall have them for food. And to every beast of the earth, and every bird of the heavens, and to everything that creeps on the earth, everything that has the breath of life, I have given every green plant for food. And it was so. And God saw everything that he had made, and behold, it was very good. And there was evening, and there was morning, the sixth day. Thus the heavens and the earth were finished, and all the host of them. And on the seventh day, God finished his work that he had done. And he rested on the seventh day from all his work that he had done. So God blessed the seventh day and made it holy, because on it, God rested from all his work that he had done in creation. These are the generations of the heavens and the earth when they were created. This is the word of the Lord. Thanks be to God.

The second reading is from the book of Acts, chapter 2. Peter, standing with the 11, lifted up his voice and addressed them, "Men of Israel, hear these words. Jesus of Nazareth, a man attested to you by God with mighty works and wonders and signs that God did through him in your midst, as you yourselves know. This Jesus, delivered up according to the definite plan and foreknowledge of God, you crucified and killed by the hands of lawless men. God raised him up, loosing the pains of death, because it was not possible for him to be held by it. For David says concerning him, 'I saw the Lord always before me, for he is at my right hand, that I may not be shaken. Therefore, my heart was glad and my tongue rejoiced. My flesh also will dwell in hope, for you will not abandon my soul to Hades, or let your Holy One see corruption. You have made known to me the paths of life. You will make me full of gladness with your presence.' Brothers, I may say to you with confidence about the patriarch David that he both died and was buried, and his tomb is with us to this day. Being therefore a prophet, and knowing that God had sworn with an oath to him that he would not set one of his descendants, that he would set one of his descendants on his throne, he foresaw and spoke about the resurrection of the Christ, that he was not abandoned to Hades, nor did his flesh see corruption. This Jesus God raised up, and of that we are all witnesses. Being therefore exalted at the right hand of God, and having received from the Father the promise of the Holy Spirit, he has poured out this that you yourselves are seeing and hearing. For David did not ascend into the heavens, but he himself says, 'The Lord said to my Lord, sit at my right hand, until I make your enemies your footstool.' Let all the house of Israel, therefore, know for certain that God has made him both Lord and Christ, this Jesus whom you crucified." This is the word of the Lord. Thanks be to God. Please stand in reverence to Christ.

0: The Holy Gospel according to St. Matthew, the 28th chapter.
1: Glory be to thee, O Lord.
0: Now the 11 disciples went to Galilee, to the mountain to which Jesus had directed them. When they saw him, they worshipped him, but some doubted. And Jesus came and said to them, "All authority in heaven and on earth has been given to me. Go, therefore, and make disciples of all nations, baptizing them in the name of the Father and of the Son and of the Holy Spirit, teaching them to observe all that I have commanded you. And behold, I am with you always to the end of the age." This is the gospel of the Lord.
1: Praise be to thee.
0: We confess responsively the Athanasian Creed. Whoever desires to be saved must, above all, hold the Catholic faith. And the Catholic faith is this: for the Father is one person, the Son is another, and the Holy Spirit is another. Such as the Father is, such is the Son, and such is the Holy Spirit. The Father infinite, the Son infinite, the Holy Spirit infinite.
2: The Father eternal, the Son eternal, the Holy Spirit eternal.
0: And yet there are not three eternals, but one eternal.
2: There are not three uncreated.
0: In the same way, the Father is almighty, the Son almighty, the Holy Spirit almighty.
2: And yet there are not three almighties, but one almighty.
0: So the Father is God, the Son is God, the Holy Spirit is God.
2: And yet there are not three gods,
0: but one God. So the Father is Lord, the Son is Lord, the Holy Spirit is Lord.
2: And yet there are not three lords, but one Lord.
0: Just as we are compelled by the Christian truth to acknowledge each distinct person as God and Lord, so also are we prohibited by the Catholic religion to say that there are three gods or lords. The Son is neither made nor created, but begotten of the Father alone. Thus there is one Father, not three fathers, one Son, not three sons, one Holy Spirit, not three Holy Spirits. But the whole three persons are co-eternal with each other and co-equal, so that in all things, as has been stated above, the Trinity in unity and unity in Trinity is to be worshipped. But it is also necessary for everlasting salvation that one faithfully believe the incarnation of our Lord Jesus Christ.

0: He is God, begotten from the substance of the Father before all ages. And he is man, born from the substance of his mother in this age. Equal to the Father with respect to his divinity, less than the Father with respect to his humanity. One, however, not by the conversion of the divinity into flesh, but by the assumption of the humanity into God. For as the rational soul and flesh is one man, so God and man is one Christ. Ascended into heaven and is seated at the right hand of the Father, God Almighty, from whence he will come to judge the living and the dead. Those who have done good will enter into eternal life. Those who have done evil into eternal fire. Please be seated.
1: We now join for the hymn of the day, hymn number 498. Come, Holy Ghost, Creator, blessed. Come, Holy Ghost, Creator blessed, and make our hearts your place of rest. Come with your grace and heavenly aid, and fill the hearts which you have made. Hymn number 498. Come, Holy Ghost, Creator blessed.

In the name of the Father, and of the Son, and of the Holy Spirit. Amen. Jesus came and said to them, "All authority in heaven and on earth has been given to me. Go, therefore, and make disciples of all nations, baptizing them in the name of the Father, and of the Son, and of the Holy Spirit." These are the words of our text. Please be seated. In the 4th century, there was great division throughout the land, and the church was dealing with a plague of false teaching regarding the Holy Trinity. But the Lord provided one small man who had a giant intellect, who would fight for the truth and the true nature of Christ. After all, salvation was at stake. Because only a Christ who was fully human could atone for human sin, and only a Jesus who was fully divine could have the power to save us. His enemies called Athanasius the black dwarf. So you can picture him as a short black man. The short, dark-skinned Egyptian bishop had plenty of enemies. In fact, he was exiled 5 times by 4 different Roman emperors, spending 17 of the 45 years that he served as Bishop of Alexandria in exile. They would cast him out of the city, out into the wilderness with the other monks, but he loved it. Didn't mind it at all, because there it was quiet and he could study all the more. And yet in the end, his pure teaching on the Holy Trinity won the day. Thanks be to God. He prevailed against the falsehood of Arius and others. And so the gift of God's name was preserved for the benefit of the Christian church. My dear brothers and sisters in Christ, the name of God is an amazing gift. I don't know if you realize that one of the greatest gifts that a father gives to his children is his name. It is a name that the father gives their children that gives them identity in this world. You received your last name from your father. It is your identity. It is who you are. The name that you've received from your father also gives you a certain legal standing, particularly in Jesus' time and throughout the medieval period. All that the father has is yours, unless, of course, your father determines to give it to someone else. But the name that you have received from your father means that you are part of the family, part of a family of all your brothers and sisters who share that same name. To be born without a last name of your father is not good in this world, because you're not entitled to anything that is his. And so you're not part of the family. He has refused to take care of you if he has not given you his name. He's under no obligation to protect you. If not for your mother, you would be an orphan. It is on the night that Jesus was betrayed that he told his disciples, "And you I will not leave as orphans." What a comforting word Jesus would say. And then on the day of his resurrection, Jesus tells Mary, "Go and fetch the disciples." And he says it to Mary this way. He says, "Go to my brothers, and say to them, I am ascending to my Father and your Father, to my God and your God." Think about those astounding words.
Jesus identifies his disciples as his own brothers. He identifies his heavenly Father as our true Father as well. Just consider this for a minute, that the God of the universe, the one who creates and sustains all things, that one is your Father. What's more, the Father has sent Jesus with all authority to bestow his name on you and everything that comes with that name. And so, as we read, Jesus came and said to them, "All authority in heaven and on earth has been given to me. Go, therefore, make disciples of all nations, baptizing them in the name of the Father and of the Son and of the Holy Spirit." That is the name our triune God, Father, Son, and Holy Spirit. That is the name that the Father has given to you. And this holy name, which you've been given, it's a gift, means something for you. It means that the Father of Jesus is, in fact, your Father. It means that you are now part of a family, the family of God. That's who you are. You are God's child. And it means so much more. If you think about the most significant moments in your life, how the name of God is at work, it changes your legal status already in the courts of heaven. All that the Father has now belongs to you. All that Jesus has purchased and won by his death and resurrection is given to you. This family, name of God, is powerful. It's all powerful. At the name of Jesus, every knee should bow, of those in heaven and those on earth, those under the earth, and that every tongue shall confess that Jesus is Lord, to the glory of God the Father. That's your brother. And by virtue of your adoption in Christ, you too have all the benefits of the royal family. You bear that all-powerful name of God, the name that causes even the demons to bow and shudder and submit. That's how powerful is this name of God. Did you realize that it's the very name of God that created and ordered the universe? It is the name of God that keeps and sustains everything in his creation. It is the name of God that causes the demons to cower, that hinders Satan from doing his evil deeds. And so anytime we are under spiritual threat, we have the privilege of making the sign of the Holy Cross and saying God's name in the name of the Father and the Son and the Holy Spirit. This name is our protection. It is that powerful name that has been given to you. It is who you are. For adopted as children of God, you are part of the family of the Heavenly Father. Now, this is why the misuse of God's name is so bad. It's no coincidence that the commandment about not misusing God's name is second only to the first commandment about having no other gods. That's how bad the misuse of God's name is. For whenever you, as a child of God, misuse God's name, you unleash the powers of evil, which have been constrained by God's holy name. Think about it. When you
condemn something under God's name. What are you asking? You see, you're allowing Satan and his demons to work their destructive forces against God's creation, or heaven forbid, against the people around you. There's power in that name. This is how it works. God's name then is misused when you live as a child of the world and not as a child of God. You're rejecting that identity. You know very well how the children of the world live. They despise their parents or other authorities. They treat others as inferior so that they can appear to be more superior. They hurt or harm their neighbor by their thoughts and words and actions. They lust after seductive images or behavior. They seek revenge. They seek to satisfy self-desires at the expense of their neighbor. And so they covet and slander their backbiters, creating drama with self-centered behavior. All of that is a misuse of God's name. And it unleashes the forces of Satan upon creation. And more. The misuse of God's name throws all of his goodness and gifts that he showers upon us back in his face. And yet, your merciful Heavenly Father shows his great love for you most clearly in that he sends his Son to suffer and die on the cross for all of our sins and abuses of his holy name. You see, Jesus alone hallowed God's name perfectly as your substitute. He fulfilled his Father's will perfectly on your behalf. That is your brother Jesus, the same one who has risen from the dead so that you too might conquer death. And as we heard in our text, he has promised to be with you always. You are never alone in all of this life. No matter what you go through, you are never alone. In fact, Jesus continues to intercede for you. The Holy Spirit utters on your behalf when you cannot. He continues to teach you and all the family of God to pray those words, "Our Father who art in heaven." To crawl upon the lap of our Heavenly Father as dear children crawl upon the lap of their earthly father. Notice that the very first petition in this family prayer is, "Hallowed be thy name." That is, let the name of God be holy among us also. So not only is this gift of God's name the subject of the second commandment, it's also the first petition of the Lord's Prayer. You see how important this is. And so we have the privilege of praying for God's name to be kept holy among us, because after all, it is that all-powerful name which protects you from the forces of the evil one, that name which provides for all of your spiritual and earthly needs, that gives you all the privileges, that gives you the status of being the Father's beloved child. And what a wonderful thing to be. In the name of the Father, and of the Son, and of the Holy Spirit. Amen. Please stand as we sing the offertory.

0: In our prayers today, I would ask that you add a petition for our sister, Marilyn Fuquay, whose eldest sister passed away. We pray for the family and friends of Mary Ann Todd, Marilyn's sister, in their grieving. Let us pray. O holy, holy Lord of Sabaoth, we bless your holy name. You've called us out of darkness into your marvelous light. Continue, we pray, to guard your church, purchased with the precious blood of Jesus Christ. Keep her in the true faith without error, schism, or compromise, until that day when you welcome all of us home as your spotless bride. Lord, in your mercy. O Creator God, you ordered this world according to your good and gracious will, crowning your creation with man and woman. Give us faith to cherish the holy estate of marriage, its union of husband and wife, your call to be fruitful, and the promise that you will bless what you have made. Lord, in your mercy. Almighty God, you are over all things, and so we pray for nations and governments, for leaders and civil servants, for our president and governor, for peace and justice here in our own land and throughout the world. Lord, in your mercy. O loving Lord, you promise to be with your people always to the end of the age. And so comfort those, we pray, who are afflicted in body or mind, soul or spirit. Especially do we pray for Gary, Vaughn, Diane, Dave, Jim, Rich, Pat, Jade, Marilyn, Jerry, Jan, Ruby, Lenny, Gwen, Dawn, Marion, Deborah, Lincoln, and Jill. We also pray for Joanne, Randy, Barb, Cadence, Carolina, Noah, Barry, Melissa, Randy, Joanne, Ruth, Brad, Emily, Paul, Mike, Sherry, Glenda, Jerry, Ron, Heather, Stephen, Sharon, Janelle, Carly, and North, and all whom we name in our hearts this day. Give them grace, O Lord, to entrust themselves into your Son's loving hands as they await relief according to your good and gracious will. Lord, in your mercy. O Lord, Most High, in 6 days you created all that has been made. You commanded us to fill the earth and subdue it. Grant us wisdom that we may govern your creation as faithful stewards, using the earth's resources in a manner that is pleasing to you, and giving praise to you in our stewardship of the gifts that you've given to us. We give thanks to you, O Lord, for the rains that you've provided throughout this past week. We pray that you would continue to bless this growing season for our farmers. Lord, in your mercy. O gracious Father, through the death and resurrection of your Son, Jesus Christ, you have opened the gates of heaven to all of your children. And so we pray for the family and friends of Mary Ann, that you would comfort them through that reality, through the resurrection of Jesus Christ. Grant them strength and comfort by your Holy Spirit in the coming days, particularly Marilyn. Lord, in your mercy. O Lord God, Heavenly Father, you've called your church from every tribe and nation. Grant that your people throughout the world would rejoice in the death and resurrection of Jesus and live as those who've died and risen with him in holy baptism. Through the same Jesus Christ, your Son, our Lord, who lives and reigns with you and the Holy Spirit, one God, now and forever. Please extend the peace of the Lord to those around you as the offerings gather.
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0: I'm gonna go with New Zealand. I went out recently with a woman from New Zealand. She was very nice, and so I'm gonna take New Zealand as my dark horse pick. Give me the Kiwis. How about that?
1: Listen, it's gonna be that to me is, if one of those upsets happen, I would love to see that. Like, I want to see the underdogs win every single match in the World Cup.
0: One person writes, Matt, there's a game going around online that has people see if they can point on a map to where the countries are that are in it. Does Byron think he would do well in that game?
1: Yes. I was geography champion.
0: Oh, really? So if I told you Jordan, you could tell me where Jordan is.
1: Here's the problem from the time I was in school. They got new countries.
0: You didn't answer the question.
1: They got new countries, and some of the countries have moved. I don't know, like, some of the countries have moved. They've got new lines. Moved? Not moved, but there's different things. The globe doesn't look the same.
0: Are you suggesting, like, Sweden has moved to Africa?
1: I'm just saying the globe doesn't look the same as it did when I was a kid. So,
0: okay, do you think you would know where Curacao is?
1: Yes, I would know where Curacao is.
0: What continent?
1: It's in the Caribbean. So it's somewhere over there, Aruba area.
0: Somewhere over there.
1: It's by Aruba, I believe.
0: All right, what about Uzbekistan?
1: Uzbekistan is in that part that's been, you know, they drew some new lines after the Soviet Union thing. So it's in that mix, you know. It's in that area.
0: All right. That's what they liked, is when you say you are in that mix. The NBA playoffs are on ESPN Radio. You can catch the NBA Finals on ESPN Radio, the ESPN app, beginning Wednesday with Game 1. Coverage begins at 7:30 Eastern, presented by Gusto. We will make our picks for the NBA Finals and other things. That's next here on Matt Myron.
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9: Here's your Tri-Cities weather forecast. mainly sunny skies today with daytime highs approaching 86. West winds 5 to 10 miles per hour. Tonight, lows dip down to about 56. Mainly sunny. Tomorrow, highs level off around 87. Temperatures a bit above average Tuesday and Wednesday with highs in the low 80s. Storms possible both days. From the Weatherology Weather Center, I'm meteorologist Jennifer Wojcicki. Currently 70.

0: Actually, it's Matt Myron here on ESPN Radio. I want to see what you think about this.
1: Nebraska Cornhuskers baseball is on the air.
2: Two balls, two strikes on DC. The pitch. Swing and a drive to deep left field. Taylor back to the track, to the wall. It is gone. Dylan Carey to the rescue.
1: Nebraska Cornhuskers baseball is brought to you locally by

0: Portions of Husker Baseball are brought to you by Midwest Ford and Landera.
1: It's flown out, ribby double, and grounded out to third. Also reached on a fielder's choice. Next to him. Oh, that's a deep drive. Left field. Off into the Auburn ninth.
2: 26, it's Red Stokes. It's black magic here on the bottom of the ninth.
3: Swings and
2: crushes one to left center field. Will it carry out of here? Absolutely.
3: In the second, and folks, there it is. The all-time
2: Hits
3: doubles
2: away.
3: Record.
2: And now coming around third is Stokes. He will
3: this
2: score.
3: This one sent into deep right center field. Takeuchi going back. Looks up at the wall. A grand
1: from
3: slam.
1: The windup brings it home. Jeskie swings and absolutely crushes it.
2: Right center. Jay Sean Unger slams the door and says goodnight to the Gophers.
1: Kicks.
2: It's a deals the 0-2. Swing and a miss. Strike three. Game over. Jay Sean Unger steers Nebraska into the winner's bracket game.
0: Now let's head to the booth. Standing by to call today's action, here's Ben McLaughlin and Nick Hanley.
4: We are back for baseball in the Lincoln Regional, the top of the ninth inning. We'll begin here in just a few minutes. A suspended game from last night, a delay that lasted way longer than it should have. But the decision made to move the game to today, a high noon ninth inning between Nebraska and Ole Miss. Very competitive game, electric atmosphere last night, and the Rebels content with a 6-3 lead as they hit in the top of the ninth, and they will have 6-7-8 in their order against Jalen Worthley. As the ninth inning of the winner's bracket game will start here in mere moments. Ben McLaughlin here with you as we welcome back into the broadcast. My broadcast partner, Nick Hanley. Interesting setup. Never quite know what you're going to get with these regionals, and it's been the case with a lot of these regionals around the country. But obviously we're dealt a hand here in Lincoln, and a favorable one if you're an Arizona State Sun Devil.
5: Yeah, we were talking about that when we got to the booth here this morning of how Arizona State is sitting back, probably really enjoying this, hoping that maybe they could take a page out of that Ole Miss-Arizona playbook where Nebraska could somehow tie it up and this thing could extend itself a little bit longer. It is interesting to say that here we are on this Sunday and we're still playing in this winner's bracket game. But, Ben, you also have to go back to how this thing could have been if you don't get that two-run homer from Max Buten back in a pinch-hit role where it at least you feel like even with three outs to work with, if Nebraska can keep Ole Miss off the scoreboard, you're within reach. And we've seen what Nebraska has been able to do in those situations more than a handful of occasions this season. Obviously, the opponent is a lot greater than most of those examples, with maybe the exception of USC. But for Nebraska, you wake up, it's not an ideal situation for either team, but you and I were talking about this on the drive back to Omaha last night of, we see these games come to a halt. They have to pick up either much later or even have to wait till the sun rises and resume a game. You typically see some interesting, unique things, and you would hope that that would benefit Nebraska, not the team that feels like they're in control, really had been in control in the latter stages of the game last night. So for Nebraska, you're just going to put your best foot forward. You hope that Jalen Worthley can have a clean inning, be able to get you back in the dugout, give yourself a puncher's chance.
4: And it appears it'll be Landon Waters pitching for Ole Miss, predictably so. He has the second most appearances on the team behind their closer, Walker Hooks, who threw 76 pitches against Arizona State. Undoubtedly, he'll be available tonight in the regional championship, and not uber surprising that Coach Bianco hoping to hold him until that tonight game, if that's the case for Ole Miss, if Nebraska can't mount a late rally. So interesting story to get to this point, too, Nick. Nebraska held the lead after five. That sixth inning, I think, is one that you certainly circle. Now, Ole Miss plated three runs, and all of those runs coming with two outs. And really, it wasn't the double to Pano or the RBI single from Randall that sticks with us. It's the at-bat to Federico, where Ty Horn had just struck out his ninth batter, and he had Federico down 0-2. And he comes back with the single, and then after that, Ole Miss had four consecutive hitters reach for a two-out nightmare.
5: Yeah, and it was Owen Pano's first hit of the regional, too, and it comes up in such a big spot. But you're right, that inning started out getting Judd Uttermark to strike out for his second time of the evening. And then, yeah, you give up a single to Will Furniss. You come right back and get Tristan Bassetta. So you get arguably two of the best hitters in the lineup. You fan them. And then you're dealing with a two-out situation with Furniss on, going after Federico, as you mentioned, to get the count leverage. So everything is where it needs to be for Ty Horn and this Nebraska team to hold on to that lead and get that important shutdown inning where Ty was just exceptional last night. And you explained right there what happened. So, and then you go back to Nebraska's missed opportunity in the bottom half of the frame where they're able to get bases loaded with just one out and unable to get anything out of that situation where we saw this ballpark at an absolute fever pitch. It was loud. I made the reference several times during that moment, and it felt like it was what you hear across the street over at Memorial Stadium. It was deafening. And then I know you were down there on the field. A lot of the players were talking about how they couldn't hear out of their headsets and out of the communication device that they have in the helmet. So, I mean, that atmosphere was second to none of anything like we have ever seen at this ballpark. And so another missed opportunity there for Nebraska. But I go back to, can that pinch hit home run for Max Buitenbach, can that be significant? Because otherwise you're looking at a 6-1 deficit, much steeper hill for Nebraska. But, again, you're within distance. You're within that arm's reach. Can you make it count? Can you put some pressure? And I asked you this question, too. We were going over a lot of things on our drive back and forth from Omaha and then back in at Lincoln this morning. Can you get the tying run to the plate in the bottom of the ninth? Can Nebraska generate something to put some pressure on Ole Miss and get them thinking about that third base dugout?
4: Well, we're about to find out. We'll take a break. When we come back, third member of our broadcast team, Kyle Crooks, will give you a quick scoreboard on what's happening early this morning. Some elimination games around the country. Stay with us. 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

0: It is a beautiful sunny Sunday here at Haymarket Park as we get set to resume about 6 minutes past the top of the hour. Ole Miss a 6-3 lead as we head into the top of the ninth inning. Take a look at the Nebraska Lottery scoreboard. There's already a handful of games that have gotten underway on a regional Sunday. West Virginia in front of Wake Forest, that early on in the bottom of the third in the Morgantown Regional, 3-1 Mountaineers over the Demon Deeks of Wake Forest. Elimination game, East Carolina. They have so far to this point through two innings shut out VCU, 3-0 Pirates out in front. Boston College blanking Liberty 2-0 just underway in the bottom of the third. Meanwhile, in Gainesville, as the Gators await the winner of this one in a regional final, Troy 2 and Miami 0. Also, games getting set to start later today, noon coming up, be the Citadel in Oklahoma, that in the Atlanta regional. Arkansas Northeastern in Lawrence, Kansas getting set to get underway. Also at 1 o'clock, Tarleton and UC Santa Barbara locking horns, that in the Austin Regional. St. John's in Northern Illinois in Tallahassee will get set to throw a first pitch at 2 o'clock. They've dealt with a lot of weather in Tallahassee, as you could imagine, this time of year. Auburn still on the brink of potential elimination in the Auburn Regional. They'll match up with UCF at a 3 o'clock first pitch. Arizona State awaits the loser of this game in an elimination matchup. And that'll be, of course, at 2 local time. Oklahoma State and USC Upstate elimination game in the Tuscaloosa Regional. Also, Louisiana and Cincinnati will play later today. UCLA, another elimination against a team that beat them earlier in the LA Regional. It is UCLA and St. Mary's. Of course, the Bruins keeping their season alive yesterday, just getting past Virginia Tech. Texas State and USC elimination game out in College Station later today. Also, Oregon State and Washington State. Those two Pac-12 foes going at it in the Eugene Regional. Pitch first pitch later today. Virginia and Jacksonville State, as Virginia right now seems like the top dog in the driver's seat in the Hattiesburg Regional. Southern Miss having already been eliminated in shocking fashion, the 9 national seed. Morgantown Regional, Kentucky awaiting their opponent, as is North Carolina in Chapel Hill. Georgia resting nicely, getting set for a regional final in Athens. Gators as well in the Gainesville Regional as they await either Troy or Miami. Texas is into the regional final in Austin. Georgia Tech, same deal in Atlanta. Florida State will have to play a couple more times to secure their spot in a regional final. Kansas is in their final game of the Lawrence Regional as well. Alabama 2-0 in their regional. They'll get set in the Tuscaloosa Regional later tonight. Mississippi State is in their regional final in Starkville, as is Milwaukee, Cal Poly, Oregon. You have Texas A&M, who's resting nicely in the College Station Regional, and the shocker of all shockers, that is Little Rock, who is in the driver's seat in the Hattiesburg Regional. So, a lot going on. Again, our score here at Haymarket Park as we get set to resume. Home plate meeting going on right now between Bianco and Bolt. And it is a sunny, brilliant day. It's kind of hot out, 79 degrees, and that temperature will rise today. A high of 85 degrees after we had the tarp on the field last night. The grounds crew has finished up raking the infield. The chalk lines are perfectly put on down either baseline. And then you're looking here at the crowd as the Huskers and Husker Nation continue to file in today inside what is Haymarket Park that most likely will be rocking once again, whether that's at 2 o'clock or that's later tonight. If the Huskers do not come back, they have to take on Arizona State for a 2 o'clock first pitch. The winner of this one will rest up and play later tonight in a potential regional final. Closing in on the resumption of this game here in the top of the ninth. 6-3 Ole Miss over Nebraska. And with the call of the rest of this one alongside Nick Hanley, here's the voice of Husker baseball, Ben McLaughlin.
1: All right, thanks, KC. Huskers hanging out in the third base dugout out in front. Ole Miss Rebels in the first base dugout. Owen Pano, bat in hand, meeting on the mound, or I should say behind home plate, has concluded. Will Bolt, Mike Bianco back to their stations. Angel Campos still calling the balls and strikes in this one. In case you forgot, he was behind home plate last night, responsible for things. Small but mighty crowd compared to last night. They're into it. on their feet as the Huskers take the field, and taking the bump for the Huskers is Jalen Worthley as we get ready for the top of the ninth inning.
0: 6-3 Rebels. Nebraska led 1-0 after five. Ole Miss plates 3 in the sixth, 2 in the seventh, 1 in the eighth. Nebraska counters back with 2 in the eighth, thanks to the Max Butenbach pinch hit two-run opposite field home run. And it'll be Jalen Worthley pitching for the Huskers. J-Dub into pitch for the 13th time. 2-0 record, ERA of 3.29, 13 and two-thirds work, 10 hits, 8 runs, 5 earned. He's walked 8, struck out 10. Opposition hitting 204 against Jalen Worthley. He will deal with 6, 7, and 8. This is a part of the Ole Miss lineup that has driven in 5 of the 6 runs, all of the RBIs in this one. One of the runs scored on an error. Pano has 3 of the 6 runs driven in for Ole Miss. He had a 2-run double into the right center field gap in that 6th inning. He also had a bases-loaded walk. That was a real eyesore for the Huskers in that 7th inning. 2-run score, 0 balls in play. All walks that came around to score in the 7th. Rebels get a run in the 8th. Excited to see Jalen here pitch to his brother in a regional. This is a moment the Worthley family will remember forever. And there's a bunch of them here in attendance in that first row next to the camera well. See Jalen's parents down there. Huge supporters of Nebraska baseball. Big hug for Jalen to his mother and father as he came in from the bullpen. Finishing his warm-up tosses here.
2: Yeah, I mean, competition aside, the situation aside, Ben, it's always important to document those moments. They're not guaranteed. You just never know when you have that opportunity to do that, especially on this stage. So clearly a very special moment here for the Worthley family.
1: And we're getting ready to start the top of the ninth inning. Owen Pano, the Rebel shortstop, bats from the left side. Boy, what a game he's had after being hitless in his first 8 at-bats of the regional. He'll have a left-on-left matchup. Huskers in their white uniforms here for the ninth inning. Worthley's first pitch of the inning. Half-hearted swing and a miss by Pano. 0-1. Pano, a 265 batter. -79 degrees here in Lincoln as we begin the top of the ninth of this winner's bracket game. The 0-1 pitch. Over, but just a fraction upstairs, 1-1. Rebels at 37-21. Huskers at 43-15. Ole Miss the 2 seed in this Lincoln Regional. Jalen's 1-1 pitch. Pano takes. I have no idea where that missed. Picking right up where we left off yesterday, 2-1.
2: Lower third.
1: Down.
2: Bit. Not by much.
1: Pano ahead, 2-1. Huskers will play him straight away. Jalen takes a deep breath. Strike two. Nice breaking pitch there from Worthley. He's really worked on that slider. Nice one right there, and he's leveled it up at 2-2. Crowd to their feet helped Jalen here in the ninth. The pitch popped up left side. It's blown out of play. The wind is considerably less than it was yesterday. Still straight out of the south at 10, gusts up to 13. Last night it was 16 to 25 miles an hour. Worthley working from the belt in the 2-2 pitch. High and tight, full count. Ole Miss would love an added run or two here to make that bottom of the ninth a little less stressful. Here's the 3-2 pitch. High, walked him. And something that Nick and I talked about throughout the course of the broadcast yesterday that has continued here, Ole Miss's hitting ability with two strikes has been a huge storyline in this game. And you wouldn't think that with 10 strikeouts in the game, but they have been ridiculously tough, specifically in the back half of this game, to not only get out but put away with two strikes. And here's Austin Fawley, dangerous right-handed hitter for Worthley. His pitch missed in, and Jalen's lost the strike zone here, ball one.
2: Yeah, they're disciplined late in counts. That was so noticeable last night. They're going to get their hacks in early in a count, hunting for that pitch. But when they get the two strikes, it's pretty impressive.
1: Fawley is Ole Miss's hottest hitter here in the final day of May. That one catches the top of the strike zone. That was very much a Nebraska-benefited call. That pulled some Rebels off the first base railing. But Jalen gets in the zone here at 1-1. Fawley batting .410 coming into the regional in this month of May. OPS of .1414. The 1-1. Fouled straight back. Good cut there. A fastball at 90 from Worthley. And the count at 1-2. Huskers will have a pull side shift. Again, remind you of the defense. Buck in left, Moyer in center, Grigo in right, Overbeek at third, Carey at short, Stokes at second, Sanderson at first. Jalen's younger brother, Jeter, doing the catching. Move over to first, walking back to the bag. Owen Pano, great athlete, but only one for one in the stolen base department. Worthley comes set. The 1-2 pitch home. Missed. 2-2. Crowd wanted that one.
2: Yeah, another great spot. He goes low in the zone. Wasn't a strike, but it's definitely a pitcher's pitch.
1: Another good take. The 2-2. There it is. Strike three, outside corner. Painted the outer black there, J-Dub, nice pitch. One out.
2: Great sequence on those last two pitches mentioned. He started it on the mid-lower portion of the zone with a breaking ball, and then he's able to come right back and hit the spot on the outer third of the strike zone. Just, again, changing eye level and being unpredictable late in the count.
1: Pinch hitter for Ole Miss is Colin Reuter. He'll hit for the Hero against Arizona State. Braden Randall, another big right-handed stick. First pitch, needles the inside corner, a called strike. Reuter at 265, six home runs for him. He's driven in 36. Another big body, 6'2", 235. He's from Mississippi, started his career in Provo as a BYU Cougar before coming back home to be a Rebel. Another pull shift, the 0-1 from Worthley. Popped up out of play, nothing in two. So Jalen's back pumping strikes. Crowd trying to encourage the senior southpaw for out number two. Jalen ahead 0-2. Brings it home. Missed upstairs. Good spot. 92 on the gun for Jalen. That's about where he's topped out in his entire career.
2: Yeah, we've seen him a little bit more in the low nines consistently throughout this season, putting on a little bit of strength there.
1: One ball, two strikes. The pitch. Swing and a miss. He got him with a fastball. Right in, right at 92. Two outs in the Rebel ninth, and that'll be Brent Mosley. The defensive replacement came in the seventh. Struck out looking his only at bat. And after the leadoff walk, J-Dubs come back and struck out two in a row. See if he can finish this top of the ninth with some momentum for Nebraska, who will have 7-8-9 in their order due up. It'll be a left-on-left for Worthley against the 219 batting Brett Mosley. Standing tall from the left side, but first a checking throw over on Pano at first in standing. Ole Miss rocking the same blue tops. They've got nothing they want to change with how this Lincoln Regional has started. Not like baseball folks are superstitious at all, but they've put our buddy Kyle and Jay Terry to work, the equipment staff. This pitch is missed upstairs, ball one. Laundry boys working overtime. Make sure the Rebels can be outfitted in their same uniforms. One ball, no strikes to Mosley. Here's the pitch. Strike at the knees, outside corner. Boy, Jalen is really looking sharp. 6-3 Rebels, top of the ninth. The suspended game has resumed here at high noon on a Sunday in Lincoln. Open stance from the left side for Mosley. Jalen goes from the belt, brings it home. Swing and a miss, strike two. Boy, he is zooming it in there right now.
2: It's a heavy fastball, and it's complemented with what he's been able to do side to side on the plate, but also using the height. We've seen it up and down. He's changing eye level really impressively so far.
1: A couple thousand in attendance to their feet. Encouraging Worthley with the rhythmic clapping. The 1-2 pitch instead of pick over to first. Hopefully everybody out there brought their sunscreen today. One ball, two strikes. Two outs, one on in the Rebel ninth inning. Worthley takes the breath, fires it home. Swing and a miss, strike three. Jalen Worthley, after the leadoff walk, punches out the side and injects a little juice in that third base dugout. Atta baby, 4-2. Set the tone for the day. Landon Waters being summoned for the bullpen for the Ole Miss Rebels. He'll try to save it. 7-8-9 for the Huskers. Join us for the bottom of the ninth after this on the Huskers Radio Network.
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12: It's not a job. 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I get to see every sunrise and every sunset. 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I'm a Nebraska corn farmer, and there's nothing else I would rather be.
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2: Ole Miss will opt with Landon Waters, 6'1", 210 righty, out of Grenada, Mississippi, Meridian Community College transfer. He comes in with a 3.13 earned run average. This will be appearance number 23 for Waters. He does have two saves on the year. He's gone 23 innings on the year, allowing 19 hits, 10 runs, 8 of those earned. He has struck out 24 batters while walking 11. Opponents hitting 221 against Waters, who will be tasked to get the final three outs of this game and try to send Ole Miss into the regional championship later on tonight. Huskers trailing 6-3, trying to get back into it.
1: Waters has been up and down in the month of May. He was fantastic in Fayetteville. Two perfect innings against the Hogs. Really struggled against Texas A&M. He was good in Tuscaloosa. And he struggled in Hoover against the Missouri Tigers. So let's hope those struggles have followed him to Lincoln. It'll be Overbeek, Grigo, and Stokes, the three scheduled hitters for Nebraska. Cornhuskers will need three to keep going here in this one. The Huskers have had a flair of the dramatic in this ballpark in late-inning scenarios, and that's certainly in front of them here today, and they'll try to do it today against the Ole Miss Rebels from the SEC. They'll need three to keep going. They'll need four to win it. Overbeek 1-for-3. Against the hard-throwing righty Landon Waters. First pitch at the bottom of the ninth inning. Over at the knees. Two-seamer, 0-1. Overbeek grounded out to end that raucous sixth inning. Huskers left him loaded in that frame. try to get something started and reach base here. The 0-1 pitch, way outside, one ball, one strike. Huskers need base runners. And there's no better way to set the table for an inning than your leadoff man to reach. Hudson Calhoun is warming up just in case for the Rebels. Here's the one ball, one strike pitch to Overbeek. Dribbles one, foul, first base side. Right in front of the Rebel dugout, it's 1-2. So Joshua behind in the count. Ole Miss has worked ahead this entire game with their pitching staff. Rabe, Robertson, and now Waters. Here's the 1-2 pitch. Off the plate, 2-2. Waters kind of stumbles off the mound. Not the cleanest of landing spot, which he'll patch away with his spikes before getting back on the bump. Ole Miss is out hit Nebraska in this contest 9-6. Switch hitting Overbeek. Trying to start the ninth inning. Here's the 2-2. Bouncer over the head of the pitcher, headed to center. Off the glove of the second baseman, Overbeek has a hit. And the Huskers get their leadoff man on. It's got to start somewhere.
2: You're absolutely right. However you can find yourself on a bag for Nebraska and keeping those outs at a minimum and doing so. Station baseball, just trying to get the next man in line up.
1: Here's Drew Grigo. Boy, is Dimer starving for a hit. No better time than right now for your first one of the regional. Grigo 0-3. First pitch is hammered through the left side, a base hit. And the Huskers have brought the plates and utensils and have set the table here in the bottom of the ninth. Nick, right before that pitch, Foley was pointing to first base, trying to get Waters to pick to first. They did not like the pitch called to Grigo. He brought it home, picked on the first one, and they will get the tying run to the plate, and it's Rhett Stokes.
2: And I love the aggressiveness, and now you're going to have Mike Bianca have a conversation. Definitely trying to get everybody on the same page. Listen to the crowd.
1: This will do it. This will do it for Waters. They're going to get Calhoun right now.
2: We mentioned it's a fraction of what we saw last night, but you said it's a small but mighty crowd here. They've seen so many moments at this ballpark, and Nebraska trying to get something brewing in. How about Drew Grigo? We talked about the struggles going all the way back to the Big Ten tournament into this regional, really trying to get on track. First pitch he sees, he was looking for just one. Able to drive it through the left side. And we talked about this, Ben, the amount of conversations of trying to get a feel for what we could see today. And we said, hey, the goal is at least put yourself in a position where you can bring the tying run to the plate. And Nebraska has done that now with nobody out.
1: They're going to get Hudson Calhoun, his second appearance of the regional. Nebraska soybean pitching change. Another Nebraska farm fact, farmers and ranchers raise livestock, poultry, and soybeans to provide nutritious, affordable protein for everyone. Well, the Huskers have made it interesting like they have all year. Waters faces two batters. They both single. And the Rebels trying to wiggle out of some trouble here. The bottom of the ninth. We'll give you the numbers of Calhoun after this on the Huskers Radio Network.
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2: As Ben mentioned, it will be Hudson Calhoun. He will now toe the rubber with runners at first and second. Nobody out with the Huskers trailing by three here in the bottom of the ninth. And if you look at Calhoun, he comes in with a 380 earned run average. This will be appearance number 20 and appearance number two here in the regional. In that marathon, 4.5-hour game on Friday night, that went 14 innings. Hudson Calhoun was the last man on the mound for the Rebels. He went 3 2/3 in that performance against ASU, allowing one hit, no runs. He struck out three, walked one. He faced 13 hitters. He threw 51 pitches in that performance. On the season, Calhoun is a 63 strikeout to 23 walk guy, with opponents hitting 220 on Calhoun, who is trying to thwart a little bit of a rally here for Nebraska. Nobody out, runners at first and second for Rhett Stokes.
1: And that's another guy Nebraska needs to get going. Back-to-back singles to start it. They've given themselves a chance. Double barrel action again. And that Ole Miss bullpen, none of which is Walker Hooks, the Ole Miss closer who threw 76 pitches on Friday against the Sun Devils. Rhett Stokes, 0-for-5 in the regional. What better time than right now? See if he can follow suit with Grigo. Calhoun, hard-throwing righty, three-pitch mix. And Nick gave you the numbers against Arizona State. This is their go-to guy, go-to setup guy before their closer. First pitch to Stokes, misses down low, ball one at 92. 6-3 Ole Miss. Nebraska is threatening, and they have the top of their order with Mac Moyer after this appearance to Stokes. Hand the baton to the next hitter. Here's the one ball pitch. Stokes swings, hits one sharply to third. He'll step on the bag for one. The throw across the diamond. In time, double play. Utermark with a tailor-made five unassisted double play. And a lot of that suspense has just been sucked out of the ballpark.
2: Yeah, I mean, give Calhoun so much credit. Coming in a tense situation, able to get the ideal result. Weak contact, roll over to the third baseman, get a double play started, and Ole Miss does exactly that.
1: Mac Moyer gets to the plate. First pitch, outside, ball one. Boy, that is the pitch of Ole Miss's season right there. Just a tailor-made double play ball. Grigo at second, two outs now. The 1-0 pitch, way outside, 2-0. Jeter Worthley would bat if Moyer can find himself on base. Calhoun will go from the stretch. Peeks at Grigo, the 2-0. Moyer takes over, strike one. Mac taking a strike. Rebels lead at 6-3. Huskers down to their last out. The 2-1 pitch. Hit him. Moyer heads to first, and for the second time, Nebraska will have the tying run to the plate. And it's Jeter Worthley. Boy, you don't want to put too much on the freshman's shoulders, but you've got one of the program greats waiting in the on-deck circle who has been blistering hot in this Lincoln Regional.
2: And Calhoun, other than obviously the ground ball that he was able to get off the bat of Rhett Stokes to get that five unassisted three double play, been a little erratic in the zone here.
1: Jeter, one hit in this game. Calhoun's first one. Catches the corner. Good pitch. On the cutter, 0-1. 6-3, Ole Miss. Worthley, a swinging bunt single. Back in that eighth inning. The 0-1. Bounces up the middle. Shortstop will pick it up. Pano will win the race to the bag, and that finishes the game. Ramped up off the front of the bump, and Ole Miss advances to the regional final. They take out Nebraska. A final of 6-3, and the Huskers' season on the line here in an hour and a half against Arizona State. We're back to wrap it up, and Continuing along with our post-game coverage after this. This is Big Red Baseball.
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19: Hi, I'm Kent Bouton, News Channel Nebraska, inviting you to be part of our weather picture of the week. 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
1: Finish the job. They beat Nebraska 6-3 and sends Nebraska into an elimination game here in exactly an hour and a half against the Arizona State Sun Devils, who are lingering around and will soon occupy one of the dugouts, and they'll fight for their season as well. 6-3 the final. Final line score in this one, Ole Miss 6 runs, 9 hits, no errors. They left 12. Nebraska 3 runs, 8 hits, 1 error. They stranded 8. The winning pitcher goes to Taylor Rabe. He is 5-3. He was spectacular. The loss, tough luck loss to Ty Horn. He is 3-3. And the save goes to Calhoun, his third of the year. Offensive heroes for the Huskers, Max Butenbach, Jet Buck, both with home runs. Joshua Overbeek, the only Husker with a multi-hit effort. He was 2-for-4. Huskers and Sun Devils here in just a little bit, but before we move on, we will take a break and get you our post-game coverage. So stay with us. Kyle Crooks has our post-game activities that'll follow here in just a few moments. 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
1: Kyle Crooks back here at Haymarket Park with our final score, Ole Miss 6 and Nebraska 3. The Huskers made it interesting in that ninth inning after the resumption of this game at 2-on, no one out, but could not bring in a run. Back at our Acres Broadcast Center, Josh Hilkeman, Acres Equipment, Nebraska's premier John Deere dealer, Acres Solutions for every field. 6 runs on 9 hits, no errors, 12 left for the Rebs. They move to the regional final tonight, a 7 o'clock first pitch. The Huskers will play for their season against the Arizona State Sun Devils. 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The Huskers, 3 runs on 8 hits, 1 error, and 8 left on base. 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We got underway last night, 6 minutes past 7 o'clock, in front of a capacity crowd. That was rockets, 7,835 charged up here at Haymarket Park in Lincoln. Ty Horn got the nod at 3-2, a 3.97 ERA. Produced a quick 2 outs, including a strikeout of the Rebels' top slugger, Judd Uttermark. After a Will Furness single, another slugger came to the plate in Tristan Bassetta, and Horn got it by him.
4: 1-2, 2 outs in the Rebel first. Horn brings it home. Swing and a miss. He got him on the slider. 2 punchies for Horn in the first, and he hangs his first 0 with Ole Miss leaving a 2-out single at first base.
1: Meanwhile, on the flip side, Ole Miss starter was flame-throwing Taylor Rabe, who entered at 4-3 and just north of a 4 earned run mark. The lone base runner was a 2-out full-count walk from Dylan Carey, only his 9th issued all year, but nothing else doing for the Huskers. We remain scoreless after one frame. Now moving to the second, leadoff single from Hayden Federico for the Rebs was then followed by a sparkling 6-3 unassisted double play, which cleared the bases for catcher Austin Foley. That play, of course, sparked by Dylan Carey, the Big Ten's Defensive Player of the Year. Then, Ty Horn earned his 3rd strikeout, locking up the Rebel backstop.
4: Here's the payoff. Swing and a miss. He got him on the change. And it ends up being a 1-2-3 inning for Horn in inning number 2.
1: In the bottom of the second, Rebel starter Rabe struck out Will Jeske and Jet Buck to start the stanza. Already with 2 outs, Joshua Overbeek got the Huskers' first hit off a sliding second baseman in Dom Decker. Overbeek would soon be stranded following Drew Grigo's ground out to second to end the inning. Still a scoreless game. We head to the third between the Rebels and Huskers. Horn would start the inning with his 4th and 5th strikeouts against the 8-9 batters. After an infield hit from the top of the lineup in Dom Decker, feared slugger Judd Uttermark lined sharply to Overbeek at 3rd to end the inning. Now to the home 3rd. 9-1-2 due up for the Huskers, starting with Rhett Stokes against one of the top starters in the SEC in Rabe. Stokes would ground out, and after a 5-pitch walk to Mac Moyer, just Rabe's 9th walk all year, a 10th walk all year, Moyer would be stranded following a ground out of Jeter Worthley and a pop out to first for Dylan Carey. Still nothing on the board between Nebraska and Ole Miss. Now going to the 4th frame, Horn continued to stay in command in the inning after a strikeout to leadoff man Will Furness, his 6th. After he hit Tristan Bassetta with a full count, he got Hayden Federico down looking on a full count. While Bassetta stole 2nd, Owen Pano now at the plate. He shot one on the ground wide of first to set up an athletic connection at the bag between Case Sanderson and Ty Horn.
4: The 1-2 to Pano. Ground ball to the right side, gloved by Case Sanderson, flips to Ty Horn, steps on it somehow, someway. Oh, what a defensive play. Sanderson ranges to his right, Ty Horn in stride, catches the bag, and the Huskers are out of the 4th.
1: Still a scoreless game. Going to the bottom of the 4th inning, Rebels righty Taylor Rabe. He struck out both Case Sanderson on a borderline call, looking, followed by Will Jeske down swinging. Both teams still looking for offense and something to fire up the crowd. How about a buckshot? Jeff Buck was the one to provide.
4: The 2-0 coming. This one is sent to the right field. Bassetta back to the warning track. This ball is solo buck shot, and the Huskers strike first.
1: That was our Blue Cross and Blue Shield of Nebraska RBI of the game. This season, Blue Cross and Blue Shield of Nebraska is assisting Nebraskans by donating $5 to Angels Among Us for every Husker RBI. With three RBIs throughout this game, their season total is 385 runs driven in for a donation of $1,925. Angels Among Us provides financial and emotional support to pediatric cancer.

0: in this inning. He faced slugger Judd Uttermark, who tied a career high at Horn in strikeouts with his eight. And after a one-out single by Will Furniss, Ty would then set a new career high in K's, fanning Tristan Bassetta. With one out to get, Horn allowed a two-out single to Hayden Federico to put runners at the corners and still two gone. Having been hitless up until this point in the regional, Rebel shortstop Owen Pano provided the Rebs with their first runs in the first lead of this game.
1: Horn offers a 2-1. This one is belted into right center field, sending Grigo back to the wall, and he cannot make the catch. Scoring is Furniss, and now here comes Federico. The throw to the plate is not in time, and Ole Miss takes the lead on a 2-RBI double off of the first hit of the regional for Owen Pano, and it comes in a huge spot.
0: After Ole Miss took the lead, Horn was faced with a long battle with Austin Fahley, featured a wild pitch to move Pano to third. Fahley then won the 10-pitch battle with a walk to put runners on the corners. That would end Ty Horn's night at a season-high 120 pitches and give way for the righty Tucker Timmerman out of the bullpen. The first man Tuck would see was Braden Randall, and it took all but one pitch to drive in one more to make it 3-1 Ole Miss. Timmerman would bounce back with a strikeout to the nine-batter Daniel Pacello to end the frame. The Rebels would score three runs on four hits to grab now a 3-1 advantage. Heading to the last of the six now, Nebraska, having only produced four base runners and two hits against Taylor Rabe, had 2, 3, and 4 coming up, starting with Jeter Worthley. Worthley flew out to center for a quick first out, but a rally would start with a single from Dylan Carey on the second pitch and a single to center from Case Sanderson, put two on with one out. After a long at-bat with Will Jeske, with multiple pitch-com issues for Taylor Rabe, got this crowd into it, which followed by Jeske getting hit by a pitch to load him up. Rabe, now over 100 pitches, struck out Jet Buck looking after an 8-pitch at-bat with a full count and the bases loaded. Now Joshua Overbeek to the plate. He would ground a second to leave him loaded and keep Ole Miss in the lead 3-1 through 6. To the seventh frame in the top of the Rebs lineup against Tucker Timmerman. Tuck would walk Dom Decker, followed by Judd Uttermark with two on, no one out, and Will Furniss two up. The Huskers called upon lefty Caleb Clark in relief. He got a pop out of Furniss, followed by a loud line out to center. Now with two outs and two on, Clark walked Federico, then a big at bat against Owen Pano would await. Clark made multiple out pitches, including a pop fly to foul ground along third, which could not be caught by Overbeek nor Carey. Next pitch, a foul off the mitt of Jeter Worthley for a possible strike three, and it could not get that either. Instead, Clark would walk a run in to make it 4-1 Rebels. And the Huskers would go on to the bullpen to Price Bender with the bases still loaded, and the Huskers would allow a full count walk to Fahley to make it 5-1. Ole Miss expanding their lead. Bender would eventually get a ground out to end a two-run frame with five walks in the frame, and the Rebs left three on base. After stretch time, bottom of the seventh, Ole Miss a 5-1 lead. Ole Miss going to the bullpen to J.P. Robertson. Taylor Rabe went six innings, allowing a run on four hits, two walks, and nine strikeouts. The Huskers had 8-9-1 due up, starting with Drew Grigo, and Robertson struck him out along with Rhett Stokes. Then Mac Moyer bounced the first pitch he saw to shortstop to end the inning. The second 1-2-3 frame for Ole Miss pitching. Getting really late into this game. Still 5-1 Ole Miss advantage after seven innings to the Rebs. Bender still on the mound for Nebraska. He struck out two in between a single. Then Will Furniss to the plate looped a single to left with Decker running to third. Jeff Buck threw it away on the throw into the infield past the backup to score Decker and bring in a run, and the Rebels would go out in front 6-1, having scored now in three consecutive frames. Ole Miss left two in the inning. Bottom of the eighth, still against Robertson. The Huskers back to the plate. Jeter Worthley cued an infield hit, followed a line out by Dylan Carey, and after Case Sanderson chased up the ladder for strike three, it presented a pinch hit spot for Max Butenbach and went backside to cut the Rebel lead to three and get this crowd into it.
2: The 0-1. Butenbach swings and hammers one to deep left field. Federico to the track, to the wall, it is gone. A backside two-run bomb for Max Butenbach. Gets Nebraska a bit closer. And we have a 6-3 game in Lincoln.
0: Then we would hit a weather delay last night in the top of the ninth. Tarp would go on the field at 10:20 Central Time, and we would restart this game a little past noon today at a 6-3 Ole Miss lead. Jalen Worthley now coming in relief.

0: the restart, and he was sensational after a leadoff walk. He would strike out the side and give the Huskers a little bit of hope and some momentum with 7, 8, and 9 looming, trailing 6-3. It was Joshua Overbeek who bounced a single off the second baseman into center. Drive the hopes up a little bit more. Drew Grigo with single to left. So with that, two on, no one out. Tying run to the plate in the form of Rhett Stokes in the bottom of the ninth. And Stokes would bounce into a 5-3 double play to really take the air out of the balloon. The last hope was then Mac Moyer, who got hit by a pitch on a 2-1 count. Passing the baton now to Jeter Worthley with the tying run back to the plate. He would bounce back up the middle into a fielder's choice force. And a final score of Ole Miss 6 and the Huskers 3 in this one tonight. The Huskers will take on Arizona State with the first pitch of 2 o'clock Central. Again, 6 runs on 9 hits, no errors, 12 left. The Huskers, 3 runs on 8 hits, 1 error, and 8 left on base. Taylor Rabe, the winning pitcher at 5-3. Ty Horn takes the loss at 3-3. Hudson Calhoun with the save, his third of the year. Quick look at the scoreboard. Nebraska Lottery scoreboard for a wild ride. 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Quickly, tied at 3, West Virginia and Wake Forest. East Carolina up 3-0 on VCU. Liberty 6-2 over Boston College. Miami a 6-2 edge on Troy and Gainesville. UC Santa Barbara blanking Tarleton 4-0. Oklahoma 1-0 over the Citadel. Scoreless Arkansas Northeastern. And more games getting set to get underway around the country here on this regional Sunday. We'll step aside momentarily. When we come back, Nick Hanley had a chance to talk with the Husker head man, Will Bolt. That's next on the Huskers Radio Network.
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0: We welcome you back to the postgame show live from Haymarket Park. Kyle Crooks with you. Today's final score in the resume game, Ole Miss 6, Nebraska 3. Huskers will take on Arizona State. 2 o'clock first pitch, 1:30 start to our coverage. Ole Miss off to the regional final tonight. Just a few moments ago, Nick Hanley had a chance to catch up with head coach Will Bolt.
12: 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Nearly 15,000 lives saved per year. Buckle up, this message from the NDOT Highway Safety Office. So I know going into today, you wanted to put yourself in a situation to, you know, get maybe that tying run of the plate. That happens, unfortunately, just a well-executed pitch. But just processing kind of a long game and having a night to think about the situation today, just what'd you take away from it?
13: Yeah, I mean, Jalen came out and got the momentum on our side and got the crowd behind us and, you know, got us in the dugout. And Overbeek had a great at-bat to lead off the inning with two strikes, and you know, we did. We set up the tying run to the plate, which is exactly what would give ourselves that opportunity to do that. And you know, credit to their guy that came out of the bullpen there. You know, I mean, he had thrown a lot of pitches previous outing, and he made pitches when he had to.
12: Take a look at Ty, what he gave you last night in that start, too. Big time atmosphere, everything that I know everyone dreamt it up. I mean, that was, again, big time stuff from him, like we've seen here throughout his career.
13: Yeah, I mean, he did his job. He did everything he could to help us win that game. He threw outstanding. He did exactly what we hoped he would do, and exactly what we thought he would do in that given that situation.
12: Quick turnaround again. Now it's trying to save the season. We know this group is resilient. They've shown that all year. I know there's no doubt in this dugout. What's just kind of the message here going in against Arizona State?
13: Yeah, I mean, we talk about it over the course of a long season, going all the way back to August. Is what's the most important day of the year? It's the one that's in front of you, and the answer is always is because there's none guaranteed after that, you know. So we're really in that situation right now. It's compete pitch to pitch here, and push our chips in.
12: Appreciate it, Coach. Good luck.
13: Thank you.
12: 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Talking with head coach Will Bolt there as Nebraska will have a quick turnaround. They'll get ready to try to play for the season as they take on Arizona State. Huskers will be the visiting team for that game. It's a 2:00 first pitch. Pre-game coverage begins at 1:30 as Nebraska falls in the winner's bracket game to Ole Miss by a score of 6-3. Ole Miss will await the winner of Nebraska and Arizona State. Kyle?
0: Thanks, Nick. And Arizona State, of course, defeating South Dakota State yesterday 17-0 to get to this elimination game today. You heard Nick mention it. Winner of this will have Ole Miss tonight, 7:00 first pitch for the regional final here at Haymarket Park. Big thanks to Will Bolt for joining us here on the postgame show. Next up, again, the Huskers will slide to the loser's bracket, meet Arizona State for an elimination game here coming up in just a little bit, a little over a half hour. Our coverage will begin at 1:30 p.m. Central Time. If they win, they'll play the Ole Miss Rebels tonight. That'll be a 6:30 start to our coverage. They'll have to beat them twice with a potential, if necessary, game on a Monday with a time to be determined. Get our final score for a final time here in the Lincoln Regional. Ole Miss 6 and Nebraska 3. For Josh Hilkeman back at our Acres Broadcast Center. For the boys in the booth, Ben McLaughlin and Nick Hanley, I'm Kyle Crooks saying so long. We ask you to join us at 1:30 here along many of these same stations. This has been a presentation of Nebraska Cornhuskers Baseball on the Huskers Radio Network.
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15: Wemby is the best thing that happened to the NBA since LeBron James in 2003. Real talk. And he checked all the boxes. Number one, he's box office, so he's going to put butts in the seats. He's the ultimate competitor on both ends of the floor, and what a beautiful performance throughout the whole course of this conference finals and the playoffs to get his team to the NBA finals. I can't speak on his leadership enough on what he's brought to the table, embodying the rest of his young squad, being a true leader, and trusting his teammates. The Spurs on the road in a tough environment, they had 7 guys in double figures tonight. And when you look at what Wembanyama did after the game, you saw his emotions. He wanted. We heard him talk about how he wanted to participate in the dunk contest, how he wanted to win the MVP, how he made the All-Star game great again. And now all of a sudden, we're watching this young man embrace everything about the league and especially headed to the NBA Finals for his first time.
14: Did you see, David, after the game, you know, the Spurs fans who were in attendance last night in Oklahoma City, you know, they gathered kind of near the alley where the players leave the court. And as Wembanyama was leaving after the whole ceremony, he's letting all of them touch the conference MVP trophy that he was awarded, like sharing it, letting everyone, didn't skip any hand, all of them touch it as he was walking by. Really cool.
16: Well, that's what he is, man. This is what makes him such a great ambassador. This dude's the face of the league, bar none. And you talked about it with your son. Just people who are not even necessarily interested. He is crossover in the way, like in this century, we're talking LeBron, Steph, and Wemby. in terms of that level of crossover appeal.
14: Zion had a chance. He had
16: Zion
14: a chance.
16: Could have been there, right? He could have been there. He was there in like high school more so than he is now. But in terms of for this century, the guys, and I mean, you know, Kobe at the very, very early part of the century, but really those four guys, in terms of crossover appeal, in terms of I don't know anything about this sport, but when I watch, I'm seeing something really cool that I should pay attention to. Wemby is already there for just the height, the size, the things that he's doing, but also the way that he cares, the intensity, the way he was crying after the game, the way that he makes it cool to care, the way that he makes it cool to obsess over winning again. Like, everybody's too cool for school. Wemby is the opposite. Oh, everybody in the Thunder, too cool for school. Wemby is going to cry and be upset if he loses and celebrate if he wins. It is just a cool thing to watch.
14: I love it. I'm never going to get on the player for caring too much. Yeah, you know, my biggest beef with the NBA these days is that the players don't care. They don't care. They don't play. And so you may think it's over. Like, I know everybody busts on Pat Beverly and the way that he stood up on the announcer's table after the Wolves won a play-in game. Yeah. It's like, yeah, it's kind of cheesy, but like, I'd rather him care than not care.
16: Right.
14: And
16: yeah.
14: So it's the same thing here with someone like Wembanyama, where, all right, he cried after they clinched a playoff spot in the regular season. And you don't ever see that, but I'd rather them overcare than not care at all. And that's what you're getting with this guy. It's really good stuff. Coming up next, we're going to bring in someone to help break down these conference finals and preview the NBA Finals. Game day on ESPN Radio.
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22: I'm John Ryder. The Spurs will be going for their sixth NBA title in franchise history and first since 2014 if they can knock out the Knicks in the finals. This after the Spurs getting past the Thunder at a Game 7 West thriller last night in Oklahoma City. San Antonio suffered a pair of losses to New York in the regular season, including in the NBA Cup final in Las Vegas. ESPN NBA analyst and former Spurs guard Danny Green on Victor Wembanyama versus the New York Bigs.
23: With that big lineup, we know how much trouble he had earlier in the season against the Knicks. I think in this series, they've challenged him, and he's grown from it and learned from it, and they prepared him for this next series against the Knicks with Mitchell Robinson and Karl-Anthony Towns. So we're going to see if he's up for the task. I'm sure he is up for the task, but if he can handle it better than he did in the regular season, and like I said, this team, this series has definitely prepared them and him for this upcoming matchup.
22: Danny Green on game night in game one of the NBA Finals. Spurs taking on the Knicks is on Wednesday night in San Antonio and on ESPN Radio, the app, and ABC TV. Every finals game is on ESPN Radio and the app. At the French Open, 15th-seeded Marta Kostyuk ousted four-time champ Iga Swiatek in straight sets, including breezing in the second set 6-1. There will now be a new champ on both the women and men's side this year. Final round of the Charles Schwab Challenge in Fort Worth, and Eric Cole has the lead at 14-under, two in front of J.J. Spahn, the 37-year-old, seeking his first career PGA Tour win. Baseball, the Orioles are blowing out the Blue Jays 8-0 in the sixth. Colton Cowser, a three-run homer, and a five-run Baltimore third.
24: 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And Baseball Hall of Famer John Smoltz joins us, too. 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
1: Nebraska, Arizona State, ready to go at it. Just learned they're going to be throwing a right-hander at you guys. Just his second start. What's the quick book tell us on what you're going to see in the batter's box?
2: Yeah, he's throwing, you know, a lot of fastballs. It's kind of a shorter guy with a short arm. Ball's going to get on you a little bit. There's going to be some misses and some balls in the middle. You know, one thing we need to make sure of is that when the ball's in the middle of the plate, we're ready to do damage.
1: What can you take with you from Ole Miss and the arm that you saw yesterday and kind of carry that over in the box today?
2: Yeah, the challenge yesterday was how many pitches can we see after two strikes? Because the guy that's got a 10-to-1 strikeout to walk ratio, you're going to hit with two strikes on you some. And I thought we did a really good job of that, save one inning. Again, a lot more of that today, just ready to hit at the front of the count, compete with two strikes, going to need some timely hitting.
1: This group of Huskers has never been one to back down from a challenge. You know they're not going to do that here today, but how do you kind of challenge these guys for the test in front of them?
2: Yeah, I mean, it's one pitch at a time, and that's something that we've preached all year long, and it's never been more true than it is today.
1: Coach, good luck.
2: Thank you.
1: Coach Bull here with us pregame. We've got more coming up. This is Big Red Base.
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2: Season on the line for the Huskers. We're in those championship blacks today. Nebraska and Arizona State. The winner keeps their season alive. We'll have to beat Ole Miss not just once, but twice. The regional final will be later tonight at 7 local time. Huskers at 43-16 against Arizona State, who beat South Dakota State yesterday 17-0. Failed the opener in 14 innings to the Rebels. They enter in at 38-20. Now time for a Nebraska Lottery scoreboard update for a wild ride. Enter the Nebraska Lottery's Pony Payout promotion until July 28th. Enter non-winning $5 Pony Payout scratch tickets online for a chance to win a new red sports car. Pony Payout top prize odds 1 in 120,000. First pitch of this one will be a little bit past the top of the hour, 06 first pitch. So if you're just kind of wandering into the ballpark, you still have a little bit of time. Take you around the country. It's, of course, it's busy here on a regional Sunday. Also of note, we do have Nebraska softball, which will get underway soon. Nate Rohr on select Husker radio stations on the Husker app. It will be the Huskers and the Texas Longhorns in an elimination game as well, then in the Women's College World Series. But

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5: Kyle Crooks back here at Haymarket Park. Wish I had better news, but our final score today, Arizona State 11 and Nebraska 8. With that, the Huskers season comes to a close. Arizona State will take on Ole Miss in about an hour and a half in the regional final here in Lakin. Back at our Acres Broadcast Center is Camden Cone, Acres Equipment, Nebraska's premier John Deere dealer. 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For Arizona State, 11 runs on 13 hits, an error, and 7 left. The Huskers, 8 runs on 11 hits, 2 errors, 7 left. For Nebraska, they trail by as many as 10 runs, scored 7 unanswered, including bringing the tying man to the plate in the ninth on multiple occasions, but could not do anything more with it, facing the closer, Derek Schaefer. Of course, our quick facts for today's game, our fast facts, are brought to you by Aloe Fiber, the official internet, TV, and mobile partner of the Huskers. 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Well, Nebraska, they were the designated road team for the first time here in this regional in a matchup between Gavin Blackowitz and Colby Guy, who made just his second start of the year. Guy came out firing with a 1-2-3 frame, which included 2 strikeouts and an early zero. To the bottom of the first with Blackowitz to the hill against the Sun Devil power-laden lineup. It took until the second batter with New Contrades blasting his 4th homer of the regional to put Arizona State in front.
6: The 2-1. Drilled to left center. Deep and gone. A bat flip from Contrades, and Arizona State's power has returned early. A 1-0 Sun Devil lead on the 20th home run of the year from Contrades.
5: So Contrades would homer. Blackowitz would go on to retire the next 2, not before showing visible signs of being sick and vomiting behind the mound. With all of that, he would settle, ending it. Dominic Smaldino down looking to retire the side. Sun Devils still in front, 1-0 on to the second, and 4, 5, and 6 went down 1-2-3 for the Huskers against starter Kobe Guy, who retired 6 straight to begin his day. Bottom of the second, the inning started with a sparkling play at short from Dylan Carey that stood after an early Sun Devil challenge. A 2-out single by Austin Rolick kept the inning going for Brody Briggs, who went down looking for Blackowitz's second looking K.
6: 1-2. Gavin brings it home. Called 3. Fastball right at the knees. His second punch out. Both of the backwards variety. And Arizona State held off the board for the first time today.
5: Blackowitz in 3 innings again. He just visibly seemed under the weather. That was the second of 2 strikeouts for him. Lasted just 3 innings. Blackowitz, the losing pitcher in this game, 4-4. He finishes up his season. Top of the third now with Arizona State. Still in front 1-0. Joshua Overbeek in his final game in a Husker uniform led off against Colby Guyon with the second pitch he saw. He tied the game with his first home run since April 17th.
6: The 0-1 coming to Beek. That's ripped into left center field, sending Hairston back towards a warning track. He leaps. It's over. It's a home run. Joshua Overbeek sends a blast into the left field berm, and we're knotted up at one.
5: That was our Blue Cross Blue Shield of Nebraska RBI of the game this season. Blue Cross and Blue Shield of Nebraska is assisting Nebraskans by donating $5 to Angels Among Us for every Husker RBI. And for the Huskers today in the RBI column, they had a total of 7 RBI today, and that's a total of 392 on the season for a donation of $1,960. Angels Among Us provides financial and emotional support to pediatric cancer families living in or being treated in Nebraska. Guy would go on to retire the next three. Saw an order along with 2 strikeouts. We now had a tie game through 2.5 frames. A leadoff single from the Sun Devils, followed by a lineout of slugger Landon Hairston, presented one gone. A walk from Blackowitz, then he would get the ground ball he needed to Rhett Stokes at second, who would throw it past the glove of Dylan Carey. Defense an issue this weekend. That was at the bag at second, would bring in a run and put 2 on. Now the score 2-1, Arizona State. Next batter, Dominic Smaldino, sent one deep enough to right center to score a second run of the frame. A sac fly put ASU in front 3-1. Still not out of the inning with 2 outs. Dominic Longo added 2 more with 1 power swing.
6: Payoff pitch. Turned on, hit to left field, sending Buck back to the warning track. He looks up and it's out of here. A 2-run homer. And it's now 5-1, Arizona State.
5: 2 more singles before a long fly out to center. Ended the inning with Blackowitz at 70 pitches. Arizona State a 5-1 lead after a 4-run frame. All 4 runs unearned to Blackowitz ledger. Now to the fourth, Huskers have work to do. Down 4 runs. All Nebraska mustered was a 1-out hit by pitch by Dylan Carey. Colby Guy had 2 more strikeouts in the frame and 6 for his start. Sun Devils still in command with a 5-1 lead. In the last of the fourth, clearly with Blackowitz pitching under the weather, they would go to Cooper Katsky. Gavin's final line after 3 innings, he allowed 5 runs, only 1 earned on 6 hits, 1 walk, and 2 strikeouts. And 70 pitches for him in his start. Katsky would retire the first man he saw in relief, followed by the Big 12 Player of the Year, Landon Hairston, who struck out looking, then flipped his bat high in the air right in front of the home plate umpire. After the crew got together, Hairston, with his 28 home runs, was ejected from the game. He's not able to play in the regional final later tonight against Ole Miss. And a pop-out after that would then end the inning. Some momentum on the Huskers' side to start the fifth. The umpires and the NCAA reps, there was a bit of a delay. They had to get Hairston out of the dugout. He did a slow walk out in front of the Husker dugout all the way to the locker room, and he was officially taken out of the dugout, ejected from the game. Again, Arizona State's best player. Sun Devils, though, still in the lead at 5-1, and the Huskers only 1 hit, that the Overbeek home run. Colby Guy showed no signs, though, of slowing down. A 1-out single from Overbeek was all Nebraska could manufacture, and another 0 put up by ASU starter Colby Guy. Bottom of the fifth, 5-1 Arizona State in the driver's seat, and Katsky back on the hill. He'd get a quick first out before Dominic Smaldino smoked the Sun Devils' 3rd home run of the game.
6: The pitch drilled into right field. Grigo backs up to the track, to the wall. It's gone. 6-1 Arizona State. On the solo blast from Smaldino.
5: Now a 5-run lead for ASU. Katsky would work past the Huskers' 4th error of the regional off a off-target throw from Overbeek at 3rd. In the end, the Sun Devils carried a 6-1 lead going to the 6th inning. In that 6th, Nebraska had multiple runners on base for the first time against opposing starter Colby Guy after singles from Jeter Werthley and Case Sanderson. Jeff Buck was ahead in the count 3-0 until he popped out to shallow center to end the stanza, still trailing ASU 6-1. Last of the sixth inning and two hits off of Katzke brought on Colin Nowaczek out of the bullpen with runners on second and third. After an intentional walk, a dribbler up the first baseline by Dean Toigo, and a play at the plate was late, scoring a run, making now 7-1 Arizona State. Next batter was Dominic Smaldino with the bases juiced, and one swing put this game essentially out of reach.
6: Now brings up Smaldino with bases loaded, still one out. This ball's hammered into right field, sending Grigo back to the wall, and that's a grand slam. Arizona State just pouring it on Nebraska. It is now 11-1 Sun Devils.
5: Smaldino's second home run of the game in the inning. ASU sent 10 to the plate, scoring 5 runs on 5 hits, now leading 11-1. Kevin Minnell came out of the bullpen to get the final 2 outs for the Huskers. Moving to the 7th, ASU starter Kobe Guy after 6 innings, allowing 4 hits, 1 run. He had 7 strikeouts and no walks, would give way to reliever Josh Butler. A leadoff double from Trey Fikes, a walk to Joshua Overbeek, put 2 on with 1 out. Rhett Stokes reached via throwing error by the third baseman, scoring Fikes, and the Huskers now trailing 11-2. Still fighting, Mac Moyer looped a 2-run double to shallow left, cutting the Arizona State lead now to 11-4 in the 7th. Quickly to follow, Jeter Worthley pulled a run scoring two-bagger to left, now made it 11-5, which led to a pitching change and a new arm from one of the better relievers out of the ASU pen. That was Taylor Penn. First batter he faced was Dylan Carey, and Dylan singled through the left side to put runners at the corners and one out. A sac fly to center from Case Sanderson brought home Worthley to cut the ASU lead now to 5 runs at a score of 11-6. Jet Buck lined out to left, which ended the inning, bringing in the frame 9 batters to the plate, scoring 5 runs on 5 hits, an error, and 1 left. It was stretch time to the bottom of the 7th. Minnell back in relief put together a 1-2-3 inning. Still 11-6 Sun Devils, the lead firmly intact. And on to the 8th, and reliever Taylor Penn still in for ASU. He sat down the Huskers in order, so nothing doing. To the bottom of the 8th, Minnell back in, struck out a pair. It's solid, really, in relief was Kevin Minnell tonight. He faced one above the minimum in the bottom of the 8th, just giving the Huskers a chance in his 2 2/3 innings, allowing no runs on 2 hits. Well, last chance for the Huskers in the 9th, trailing 11-6 and having to face Taylor Penn again. Rhett Stokes struck out, so there's one away quickly, followed by a 5-pitch walk to Mac Moyer. A bloop single from Jeter Worthley had 2 on for Dylan Carey in what was his final Husker at bat, and he did what he does best.
6: Here's the 1-1 pitch. DC swings and rips one into left field. Atta baby, DC. Moyer around third. He's going to score. And a curtain call for Dylan Carey. That a baby, 1-5.
5: Now forcing ASU to use their closer, Derek Schaefer, in what was a 10-run game, now a 4-run Husker deficit. Schaefer would hit Case Sanderson to load the bases after once down 10. Tying run coming to the plate in the form of Jet Buck, down 11-7. Buck would loop one down the right field line to score Worthley, make it 7 unanswered runs after a sac fly. It's now 11-8. Runners now at the corners for Trey Fikes. Fikes scores a line drive to right field to end the game in Nebraska's season with a final score of Sun Devils 11 and the Huskers 8. Arizona State will move on to face Ole Miss in the winner's bracket game a little bit later tonight. The Huskers' season ends with a record of 43-17. Winning pitcher Colby Guy improves to 2-0 in just his first start all year. As Gavin Blackwitz takes the hard luck loss, he is now 4-4 to finish up the year. Derek Schaefer, the closer, earns his 9th save of the season. Arizona State improves to 39-20 as they will take on Ole Miss, having to beat the Rebs twice a little bit later tonight. We'll step aside here on the postgame show. When we come back, we'll have a Nebraska lottery scoreboard. Also, get you closer to Will Bolt's conversation with Nick Hanley as they recap the season. A lot of hugs going on the field right now. A lot of emotions between all of the Huskers. Stick with us as we wrap up this season on the Huskers Radio Network.
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5: Huskers fall short here today, and their season comes to a close. Sets up Ole Miss and Arizona State in the regional final here in Lincoln. 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Pony Payout top prize odds, 1 in 120,000. Well, for Husker fans in Oklahoma City, also the Husker softball team season comes to a close. Their second loss in Oklahoma City in the double elimination World Series. They fall to Texas 3-1, a game in which Jordy Fromm had a no-hitter 5 1/3 innings deep. It was a Katie Stewart three-run home run, one of the best hitters in the SEC. And that was the difference in that one. The Huskers out-hit the Longhorns 4-3. Jordy Fromm's illustrious college career comes to an end in Oklahoma City at her home state school with a loss. Six innings for her, three runs on three hits, and that big one, the three-run home run, 21-6. She did homer to put the Huskers up 1-0, had a back-to-back years, the only player in Division I history, back-to-back seasons, with 20 home runs and 20 wins inside the circle. Tegan Gavon goes the distance for Texas in the win, and they will take on Tennessee, having to beat them twice tomorrow. Alabama is awaiting the winner of Texas Tech and UCLA tomorrow to set up the entire semifinal field. Meanwhile, quickly, throughout the college baseball landscape, UCLA, they're facing elimination. They're in a tight one against St. Mary's, trying to get to their own regional final. They lead 5-4 against the Gales in the seventh. USC up 8-4 against Texas State in the sixth, as Washington State's being shut out by Oregon State 8-0 in the seventh frame. Jacksonville State up 7-4 on Virginia. The Cavaliers were 2-0 in the Hattiesburg Regional. Meanwhile, Kentucky is trailing West Virginia 6-4 early in the third. North Carolina all over ECU in the fifth, 8-2. Georgia in the regional final trails 1-0 to Liberty in the sixth frame. Troy in front of Florida 7-4 in the fifth in the regional final in Gainesville. Auburn trying to work their way out of the loser's bracket early in the first, trail UCF 1-0. Milwaukee awaits the winner of that one. Texas trails in the second to UC Santa Barbara 1-0. Oklahoma trails Georgia Tech in the regional final in the second 2-0. Kansas behind Arkansas 1-0 in the second. Kansas wins and they win their regional. Meanwhile, some of the finals earlier, West Virginia doubles up Wake Forest 10-5. ECU 10-0 on VCU. Liberty 8-3 winners over Boston College. Troy to get to the regional final, 9-6 victors over Miami. And a lot of scores coming in as well that went final earlier today. UC Santa Barbara 9, Tarleton 5, Oklahoma 15-5 over the Citadel. Arkansas 10-9 winners over Northeastern. St. John's 21-8 victors over Northern Illinois. Oklahoma State 12, USC Upstate 1. They'll take on Alabama later tonight. Louisville 8 and Cincinnati 6. That sets up the field that we will see for regional finals all across the country as we start to see some tickets punched, including here in Lincoln, to a super regional. Here in Lincoln, it's Arizona State and Ole Miss for a chance to head to a Super Regional and face the winner of the Auburn Regional. Step aside. When we return, Nick Hanley has a chance to chat one final time with Will Bolt, our final scorer here. ASU 11 and Nebraska 8 on the Huskers Radio Network.
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0: what they got to accomplish this year.
1: Yeah, I think in a lot of ways this last game kind of personified, you know, what this group's all about. I mean, you get the tying run to the plate when you're down by 10 runs in the middle innings of a game. That's not normal. And what these guys have done all year long, showing up to the yard every single day with a purpose to play hard for each other and to, you know, play for the end and play for something bigger than themselves. I mean, it was on full display today. And look, we're obviously we'd love to be continuing to play, you know, but we didn't play well enough to do that. It wasn't from a lack of effort. It wasn't from a lack of togetherness. You know, only one team's going to be happy at the end of the season, but I'm thankful for this group. I can assure you that.
0: I know there's going to be a lot of people that ask the sustainability of something like this, to have a regional here, to be able to put in that type of work year in and year out. I know you have made that this program's mission. What was it about this team and this season that we're able to do that? What is it about this character and this group together?
1: Well, I think we kind of we proved that we can win games in different ways this year. And, you know, maybe in years past, we had to have things go a certain way. We had to maybe play a low-scoring game and find a way to score six or seven runs. And this team was different. I mean, we found a lot of different ways to win. We outslugged you some days. Some days we outpitched you. Most days we played really, really good defense. We played really well in three phases of the game most days of the year. And that, you do that over the course of a season, you got a chance to have a 40-win season. So the character, the togetherness, the focus that it takes because you have all those things is why this group was able to have the year that we did. You know, obviously talking about hosting a regional has been a major goal of ours, but, you know, that wasn't the end goal, you know, and this group is – kind of laid the foundation of how we do it in Lincoln again. You know, I think for 18 years, maybe it looked like, man, are we ever going to do it again? And these guys proved that it's possible. And these guys also proved that, you know, just with a little bit more, we can win a regional here and host a super regional potentially.
0: I know you and the coaching staff will put in that work, hopefully have some time to reflect and enjoy this season. But also, if you take a look at just what goes into it, it's not just the great players that you guys want to identify when it comes to bolstering the roster, but you kind of alluded to it too. There's a culture aspect that it takes a special type of player to not only have the talent on the field, but also that type of character and that type of person to fit into the culture.
1: Yeah, that's absolutely right. And culture is number one, and that's what we have to protect at all costs. And you know, it's very, very strong in this clubhouse after this year. And our job as coaches is to continue to nurture those leaders that are going to be upperclassmen next year, to go find and identify talented gamers that want to come and be part of something special.
0: Coach, we really appreciate the time all throughout the season. Thanks for letting us be a part of this.
1: Thank you.
0: 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Now, Nebraska, much like they have so many times at this ballpark, they were able to put that tying run in the batter's box and really try to have a go of it, even when it looked as bleak as possible. But the Huskers will look back on a very memorable season, 40-plus wins on the year, hosting for the first time in the postseason since 2008. So many upperclassmen that will move on from this program and so many memories made, but also the future extremely bright for this baseball program. Kyle, back to you.
2: Thanks, Nick. Yeah, great stuff from this program all year. It is certainly setting a standard, continuing to move forward. A lot of things that were checked off the list this year, including hosting a regional for the first time since 2008, most wins, conference wins, 23-7, 43 wins this season. Don't hang your heads, Husker fans. This team and this program is exciting and will continue to be. Big thanks to Nick as well as Coach Bolt for joining us all season long on the pre and post game shows. Huge thank you, of course, to everybody that helped on our broadcast throughout the year, all of our producers, and of course to you for listening along the Huskers Radio Network all season long. Record-setting 2026. We look forward to a new season in 2027 right here on the Huskers Radio Network. Again, our final score for a final time here in the Lincoln Regional, Arizona State 11, Nebraska 8. For Camden Cohn at our Acres Broadcast Center, for Ben McLaughlin and Nick Hanley here in the booth, I'm Kyle Crook saying so long. This has been a presentation of Nebraska Cornhuskers Baseball on the Huskers Radio Network.
3: Ball. The strong rotation work, the great bullpen work. And we know this for Alex Anthopoulos, their head of baseball operations. He's going to be aggressive at the trade deadline. And then you go to the National League West, and look, the Dodgers lead over the Padres, over the Diamondbacks isn't necessarily daunting.

0: be able to stop the Knicks? 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
16: Everything's on the table.
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15: No do-overs. No second chances. No more Mr. Nice Guy. This is Winner Take All. And it's all happening now on the home of the NBA Finals. Don't miss it. June 3rd on ABC and the ESPN app.